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Hey there, and welcome back to the Northern Lights, where we play the week's best new pop, rock, and electronic music releases from Canadian artists. On today's show, we'll hear from Mahi Jordan, Girl Sweet Voiced, Ruth B., Dylan Sinclair, Art of Dying, and more. So let's get things kicked off with a set of new R&B pop songs, starting with You're the One by Zina Aridi.

the real R&B, rhythm and bounce. We ain't got time for no blues right now. Man, it's time to show people we're really those guys, like, for real. It's a sound, it's a lifestyle.

Let's talk about what we played in the first half. After You're the One, we heard Right Ways from Devaney, the stage name of Devaney Leslie of Mississauga, Rich Love from Dylan Sinclair, See You Again from Mahid Al-Maskati and Jordan Ullman, otherwise known as Mahid Jordan, and Didn't I from Ruth B to finish the set of R&B. Next up was Black Lavender from Allison Russell and Brittany Spencer, The Reason by electronic pop duo Yera featuring 10-year modern age pen pals who've never met, Canadian Jan Mahon and Denmark's Rasmus Liebst, Energizer from Ottawa's Girl Sweet Voiced, and I'll Follow, a melodic electronic track from King Julian. And now let's get back to the music with Chase the Dark, my favorite new Canadian track of the week by Evanescence-inspired artist Lindsay Schoolcraft from Hamilton.

Hey Again. We started that second half with Chase the Dark, followed by Step Up, a post-grunge rock track from Vancouver's Art of Dying, a bike song from Frank, featuring Toronto artists Leigh Vera and Lauren Kovacs, Heading Out from Pre-Loved, the stage name of Ottawa's Michael Watson, and Sad Summer from Winnipeg's indie pop duo Courtney Carmichael and Nikki St. Pierre, otherwise known as Sunday Club. And to end the set, we heard Apartment on the Hill by Robinson Kirby with Luke Robinson and Madeline Kirby, and two electronic tracks, Big Life, Big Leaf from No Joy, formed by Montreal's Jasmine White Gloves, and Speed Dial by Chill, No K, and Sydney with a C. To close out the show, I'll leave you with a hip-hop track called Talk from Connor Price and Nick D, who are now calling their duo Paperboys. Thanks for listening, and hope you catch the next episode in a week. Take care.

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5: And I was thinking about you guys yesterday. 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
1: Yeah, he's here every week, I guess.
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1: No, I guess
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1: Kenny,
0: Ian.
1: Get in here.
0: Kenny. 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
6: Hi, officer. 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

All right. Once again, you're listening to Shovel Time on Radio Waterloo. I'm Aaron. This is a show where I play music that is supposed to emulate the experience of listening to my library on Shuffle, but you know, a little more curated. That was from the... We're kicking it off with video game music this time. I don't know. Deal with it. This is, that was from Deltarune. New chapter of Deltarune came out a few days ago. For any non-video game folks who don't know, Deltarune is like the spiritual sequel, or sequel, I don't know. The, we'll say a companion piece to Undertale, which was one of the biggest indie games of 2010. Deltarune's been released episodically for the past 8 years now. Chapter 5 just came out. What you just heard was from Chapter 3 of the game, which came out last year. It was from the sort of central boss fight of that. I don't know. I think that's a really neat track. Sounds kind of like a Sega Genesis sort of thing. Toby Fox, the composer, who is also he writes all the music, but he's also kind of the creative lead on everything in the game. He is the game, essentially, even though he has lots of help these days. Question, is Toby Fox the best video game composer right now? It sounds like something who's played like two video games ever might say, but like I don't know who else right now, because like a lot of the old video game composer greats are not doing particularly interesting things right now. A lot of the newer composers, like there are good newer composers. I like Lena Raine and I don't know who else. There's others. The Octopath Traveler guy is pretty good, I guess. I don't know. But Toby Fox has a good sense of melody, which is not common these days, and a good sense of how to use all of the digital tools at his disposal, which I think a lot of modern composers use as more of a crutch as opposed to an actual tool, and understanding that this is a digital thing that they're working with and not just like a shortcut to making something that sounds, you know, realistic or whatever. Anyway, great game. One of the Deltarune, one of the defining works of the 2020s for sure. I like this new chapter. I haven't finished it yet, but I will soon. I'm on the secret boss right now. Anyway, that's enough talk about that. We're listening to Khaled now, an artist that I kind of wanted to play on the show that I did last for Robert Christgau. Check that show out if you didn't listen to it. I talked quite a bit about the Dean of American Rock Critics. Again, all my shows are recorded and available on Radio Waterloo, on the Radio Waterloo website. But Khaled is the big international star of Algerian rye music, kind of the Algerian folk music of sorts. Not that this sounds particularly folksy, because this is in a sort of updated version of it. Saying the word updated, but this was, you know, part of him becoming more of an international star in the 90s. This is produced by Don Was, who's known for producing a whole bunch of artists. At that point, he was most famous, well, I guess still probably most famous for producing Bonnie Raitt's album, Nick of Time, who also played on the last show, so there's a connection. And also had his own band, Was Not Was, or some pun in the band name there. Anyway, I added an extra like 90s R&B funk flavor that at least differentiates from the music that Khaled was making before, which, you know, he's got interesting stuff before this, this and the previous album he did in 1992, this is from 93. This is actually a track that he did in the 80s called Cheba, which is redone for this with this extra funk instrumentation, and I think it's pretty good. It's pretty interesting. It sounds like a bit too like 90s world beat, you could argue, but I don't know. I think the actual sounds going on here, like Don Was has a good ear for this kind of stuff, so it sounds good. Also known as Cheb Khaled, a lot of the Rye stars in that era went by Cheb if they were male, or Shaba if they were female, meaning young, to differentiate themselves from like the older styles of Rye. So, anyway, I've talked way too much over this track, so I'll let you listen to

Rest in peace to a great. He died only a few weeks ago. This is James Blood Ulmer, Swingin' Things from 1983. A truly original guitarist who really like straddled the line between jazz and blues in an avant-garde way. Like, obviously what you're hearing right now is doesn't really sound like jazz or the blues. It's really its own kind of thing. Building up these like very hazy soundscapes in like a much moodier, murkier way than you're gonna hear from anything else kind of like this. As the closing track on Odyssey, his best album. And Swingin' Things is a good title for it. It does indeed swing, and it's got some things, you know? It's not just swing, that's for sure. Very anxious kind of music. The violin in this is like really important in building the atmosphere. The drumming, you know, you can hear there the ride cymbal is like really good, and then he breaks out into the crash cymbals in this section right here. Blood's guitar, he's a guitarist here, James Blood Ulmer. You don't really even think of him as like soloing at any point in this track because the playing is so rhythmic, but he's like blending rhythm and lead in a way that like it makes the point the two pointless distinction. You know, it's all part of the atmosphere, which is really cool stuff. He worked with a lot of sort of avant-garde jazz musicians throughout the 80s and such as well, David Murray and Arthur Blythe and such. So rest in peace to a great. I'll be sending off one other recently departed person later in the show as well, but we're losing too many of them these days. Too many of our greats are gone.

And here's a group that's playing in Toronto next month, a couple weeks actually, so I think I'm going to go see them. Digable Plan is one of the great hip-hop acts of the 90s, with only two albums, but two wonderful, wonderful albums. We jet, we jet, we jet, we jet it out. We jet, we jet.

wonderful vibes there. I love the layered vocals on the funky. Diggable Planets, this is Jettin from 1994, their album Blowout Comb. I don't know, like I said, they're playing live in a couple weeks. I don't know what their live show is like, but I would imagine it's a good time. The two albums they did, they're very chill, laid back jazz albums, but like, there's a lot going on in these songs. Blowout Comb, in particular, is notable for having a lot of live instrumentation, but also samples, and also not really making like a huge deal of it the way that some other hip hop groups with live instrumentation do. Like, it's just kind of part of the overall sound. They don't draw a lot of attention to it, but you can really hear, like, even in this, like the keyboards and stuff, they sound so lush that like, you're not really gonna mistake that for a sample or anything. That's real stuff blending in right there. Same with the bass and all that. Just lots of good stuff here. Butterfly. So there's three rappers here. There's Butterfly, Doodlebug, and Ladybug. Are great names for the MCs. Butterfly later did stuff with a group called Shabazz Palaces, and that stuff is considerably less chill. I don't know if that makes its way into the live show or not, but I really like his stuff with Shabazz Palaces as well. But yeah, this track, Jettin, is one of the most sublimely chill of the tracks from Blowout Comb. It doesn't call attention to itself as much as the other one, as some other ones on there anyway. And, you know, maybe doesn't even crack my top three on the album, but it's great. It's just a really good time. So I'd like to see them.

0: 'Cause I couldn't face the day if you weren't here.
1: Beautiful track. Epic track, too. I mean, the Righteous Brothers, they really could sell the epic stuff. Especially with Bill Medley, he's the baritone singer there. Although you hear later in the song, Bobby Hatfield in the tenor really adds an extra flavor to it that really ties the whole thing together. This is produced by Phil Spector, like many Righteous Brothers tracks, and this one's written by Carole King and Jerry Goffin, who wrote a lot of these kinds of songs back in the 60s. Not as much for the male, well, I don't know, I guess they wrote some Muncie songs and stuff too, but they wrote for a lot of girl groups. This one feels sort of spiritually similar to the Smiths' Please, Please, Please, Let Me Get What I Want. 20 years later or whatever, you know, that song is a lot more pathetic and pleading in a way that can be very relatable, but this one's also relatable and much more it's much more assertive, much more I don't know, they're both desperate, but this one is very, it's more confident and more pointed, I guess. I don't know. They both speak to me in different ways at different times, I guess. Oh, there's that tenor.

0: actually. What's great there is, like, there's a call and response going on, but they feel as one. Like, lyrically, they are both singing lyrics from the perspective of the same character in the song, right? So they're not trading off lines or anything like that. They are different parts of the same person, I guess, bleeding in different ways. I really like it. Just Once in My Life, 1965. You're listening to Shuffle Time, by the way. I'm Aaron. And you are listening to CKMS 102.7 Radio Waterloo.
1: Ladies and gentlemen, Meryl is performing.

0: wondering when they'll find out.
1: This is one of the first groups that I ever listened to. I think maybe the first group that I ever listened to, first album that I ever listened to, based purely on like a review that I read on the internet. Which, you know, was when I was a teenager, just getting into like Pitchfork and stuff like that. They had an 8.8, I believe, review of this album, Who Killed, by the Tuneyards. This is the opening track, My Country. Tuneyards, well, I'm putting them on here because that movie, I Love Boosters, the new Boots Riley movie, came out recently. I think it's out of theaters now. I think it's in home video now. So, I don't know, he's been going around, like, really begging people. Posting a lot, making sure that people are watching his movie. So, you know, now he can come harass you in your house or something. I watched the movie. It was all right, you know. It did blow my mind kind of the way that Sorry to Bother You did when I saw it. It probably wouldn't blow my mind if I rewatched it now, but I do like Sorry to Bother You. The new movie is soundtracked by Tuneyards, who also worked with Boots Riley on his last few projects. I like hearing Tuneyards still kicking around. This album is great. This holds up a lot better than a lot of the other stuff that I was listening to based on Pitchfork at the time, which, you know, I liked that stuff at the time as an easily impressionable youth. But, you know, Girls, St. Vincent, M83, Bon Iver, I don't know, a lot of that stuff, I still like some of it to a point, but not like this. This is, like, incredibly inventive music that Meryl Garbus kind of got, I don't know, steered away from. There was a lot of talk about cultural appropriation, which she was talking about some of that herself already, even on this album. Singing about black music, black people, whatever. She took influences from African and Haitian music and whatever. It kind of steered her away from doing like the really interesting stuff, I think. I don't know. I don't think she should have moved away from that stuff as much. She did good stuff later on as well, and I was actually originally going to play a later track on the show, but it wouldn't import into Audacity properly for whatever reason. So, but yeah, I mean, that track is crazy. Like, the cacophony near the end, like, it never really goes, like, fully distant while it threatens to. There's a lot of really smart arrangement there. Anyway, we are on to some Philly Soul great stuff. The OJs, 992 Arguments. You might know them for Backstabbers or Love Train. This is from the same album, one of the less successful singles, but another great one for sure. One of a million, you know, great soul funk bands from the 70s. These Philly Soul bands. The musicians playing on this played with a lot of other Philly Soul groups, Harold Melvin, the Blue Nose, Stylistics, Spinners, stuff like that. Backing groups called MFSB. Produced by Gamble and Huff, who also worked on a bunch of stuff there. I realized putting this on the show that, like, I'm not nearly as familiar with a lot of Philly Soul stuff as I felt that I should have been. So I've been listening to a lot of that the past few days, and you know what? There's some really killer stuff there. This one's really cool because, I don't know, this one goes on for a while, and it's a really good jam that gives the backing band time to really explore things, which I guess is the case with like a lot of the Harold Melvin Blue Note stuff too, but this is a little faster, I guess, a little funkier, so this one's neat. Got some good angst to the lyrics too. You know, 992 arguments, that's a lot of arguments. You know, Jay-Z thought he had a bad with 99 problems. How about 992?

piano gets going at the end there. I kind of wanted to go longer after that. Anyway, we got Fruit Bats now. This is another band that's playing in Toronto next month that I don't think I will see, because they're all right. They're pretty good, but I'm not a big enough fan to head out for that one, I don't think. But this album's pretty good. 2009, The Ruminant Band, this is the title track from that. As the band of Eric B. Johnson, who played on the less interesting Shins albums. Not that I call any of the Shins albums like interesting, but you know, the first two are the good ones. The other ones, they're okay. I like the bluesy shuffle sort of this one on this one, or at least more bluesy than a lot of indie rock from 2009 would have sounded like. 2009, kind of a big year for indie rock that was pushing the boundaries a little bit more, which this definitely is not, but it's pretty good. They got enough groove to pull it off. There's a nice little guitar solo coming up in the middle there. Nice track.

It's an early Dolly Parton track, actually, 1970. This didn't show up on an album. Like, the first album it showed up on was actually like a greatest hits album from 1970. That, like, this is before she did Jolene or Coat of Many Colors or any of that stuff. She didn't really have like big crossover hits at that point. It's sort of interesting, but this is great. This is a cover of a Jimmy Rogers classic. You know, Jimmy Rogers is kind of like one of the founding people of country music, who did a lot of yodeling himself. This track is called Mule Skinner Blues Blue Yodel Number 8. He did lots of blue yodel songs. This one's been covered by a whole bunch of people through the years, but I really like Dolly's version. I love how much she like holds the first note of that verse. Like, Jimmy Rogers holds it for a bit too, but she really takes it. And then the yodeling, obviously 1970, yodeling is going to sound a little bit weirder than it did back when Jimmy Rogers was doing this in like the 20s or 20s, 30s, somewhere around there. The way that she puts like all the backing vocals on the yodel to make it more of like an individual sort of thing, like that's the real focus of that part. It's not just something that she's doing. It's not part of like the rest of the thing. Like, that is the thing to be listening to right there. So, really cool stuff. Great energetic band playing on this track as well.

0: Why's everybody always picking on me? Who's always
1: writing on the wall? I've been spending a little bit of time catching up on some doo-wop knowledge lately. I guess this show just has a lot of, like, vocal groups on it. I didn't really mean to do that, but, you know, why not, right? Doo-wop is something that, like, I really haven't listened to a whole lot before, which is on me, for sure. I think early on, you know, you kind of get the impression of doo-wop being, like, you know, really old-timey novelty kind of stuff, you know, Simpsons, Baby on Board, Barbershop Quartet kind of gimmick stuff. But this is real music, man. This is the Coasters, who were, like, really one of the greats of this. And I didn't realize before, I guess, how much DNA was shared with rock and roll here. The Coasters had a direct partnership with Lieber and Stoller, who wrote a lot of, like, great 50s rock hits, a lot for Elvis. They did, they wrote Hound Dog, which, I mean, he didn't do first, but nevertheless. They wrote Jailhouse Rock, which was his first. And yeah, the stuff that they do with the Coasters is, like, incredibly funny. The actual performers here are really funny too. And of course you've got King Curtis on the sax there, so you got great players through the whole thing too. So yeah, lots of great doo-wop stuff. Moon Glows, Clovers, Penguins. There's more stuff that I gotta really get into. But hot stuff. Was a little guitar there too. Actually, you know, I'll just talk about this one right now too. Olivia Rodrigo, she got a new album out, which I like about the same as the last one, which I thought was pretty good. One of those artists that, like, people are getting a little weird about. I don't know. I mean, I guess people just talk too much about the mainstream artists in general, because, you know, we want the talk to be somewhat culturally relevant, and there's not a lot of artists there left that feel culturally relevant. So when you get someone who's, like, kind of bridging the divide between, you know, people with quote-unquote taste and the quote-unquote normies, then people start talking about it.

lot. And you know, she's good. She's not the next great songwriter yet, at least. I don't know, maybe she could be down the line. She's still really young, right? She's not some sort of savior of rock or anything, but she's a solid lyricist who applies it smartly to a rock format. She's a good performer. You know, I mean, this part right here is the... Like, that's fun. This is a bonus track from the deluxe version of Guts, her previous album, which is, you know, the best you can do for a deep cut. Not that I have to play a deep cut, but, you know, I like this one. This one's not even really rock music. This is, like, more new wavy. There's, like, barely any guitars here. And there's a lot of new wavy stuff in her music, too. There's one track, Expectations, off the new one that I quite like. Produced by Dan Negro. Who produced for a lot of, I don't know, artists like this, I guess. He produced that Sky Ferreira album from like 2013, which I still really love. He produced the Chaperone album from a couple years ago too. So, you know, I mean, he's done a lot of not so good stuff. But between all of that, I'll give him some kudos.

God, what an opening, man. I love this one. Petey Pablo, Raise Up, 2001. This is a genre of music that is among music nerds, maybe not so cool at some point. This is like crunk adjacent. It's not really crunk, but you know, sort of in the same sort of sphere. But this one, I mean, this one gets me pumped up. How could you not like that chorus, man? Take your shirt off, twist it around your hands like a helicopter. Us. Timbaland beat, you know, one of his greats, I think. This is taking an Egyptian sample of it's a song from the 60s that was covered in the 90s, I think. You know, I mean, Timbaland loved to take some music from any Arabic-speaking region of the world. I don't know, so song speaks for itself.

I'll say too, I have no idea what goes up in North Carolina. Outside of this song, I've never particularly wanted anything to do with North Carolina, but man, this makes it feel like the only place to be.

even is that little percussion thing flitting about at the end there? That's cool. Here's one to kick off the summer. Summer just officially started a few days ago. They didn't have the term Tropical House in 1989, but that's pretty much what this is. 808 State Pacific 202. I can see the ocean from here.

man, listen to that. Listen to that. I realize I'm just like interjecting and just making like crazy sounds every now and again just because the music's that good. The music's that good. This is 808 State, late 80s English house group. Three guys. Their most famous member is Gerald Simpson, aka a guy called Gerald, also known for Voodoo Ray, one of the ultimate house classics. And this one's pretty classic too. There's a few versions of this track. The original, I guess, is called Pacific State. This is Pacific 202 from their album 90, which is released in 89, not 90. I don't really know why they named it that. There's like Pacific 303 and 707, a bunch of different numbers. But 202, this is the one on the album, and my favorite of the ones that I've heard. Maybe that's just because the one that I've listened to the most, the one that I heard first, but this one fills it out from the original Pacific State. Keeps a little bit of the aggressive energy that you can see in some of the other tracks on the album, which, you know, otherwise is pretty, like, you hear that crystalline keyboard, glittery dew in the ocean. You know, there's other cooler stuff. Maybe I could, well, I don't know, this is pretty cool. There's other, you know, deeper cuts I could have picked from the album, but I just love this, man. I love it.

a Touching Stones track to close it out. One about friendship, which, what's better than that, right? This one featuring another dearly departed musician, Sonny Rollins. I played him on my very first show, Shuffle Time Episode 0, if you're looking for it. I played his track Strode Road. And I said then that I pretty much hoped he'd live forever, but he finally died, 95 years old, last month, which, you know, hard to complain there. Apparently for his solo on this track, he asked Mick Jagger to dance out how he wanted him to, like, play the sax solo, and Mick Jagger did it, and you know what, pretty good results. Great results, actually. I can't really imagine any other sax player, like, really capturing the mood here without, like, totally cheesing it up. Certainly any session musician I can think of probably would have, you know, this is like the early 80s, right? And even a lot of the actual jazz greats were kind of, you know, it was a little hit and miss then. And Sonny Rollins, he had a pretty good 80s, so, beautiful stuff. I can imagine, well, when you get to it, you can imagine the things. Anyway, thank you for listening. I'm Aaron, this has been Shuffle Time, you're listening to Radio Waterloo, CKMS 102.7. Good night.

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Should we stand on our soapbox? 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Time to face our biases. Time to face our fears. 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Institutions getting gear. A human is a human. 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
6: 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You are listening to From the Void with me, Christopher Sharon. It's good to see you in the void again tonight. So, I'm currently down in the Dominican Republic, enjoying a first vacation in a while. Last time I went on vacation, I was down in Cuba, and Cuba's a beautiful country. People complain a lot about Cuba because of the lack of amenities and whatnot when you're doing your typical hanging out at a resort for a week thing, but I didn't really care. The food I had was good. The beach was beautiful and the rum was delicious. And while we were down in Cuba, late January 2020, my wife was reading the news. She said, "Hey, heard about this coronavirus that's all over the place in China right now?" And I hadn't. I'd heard of coronaviruses. You know, there's the coronavirus that causes the common cold, and there was a coronavirus that caused a really bad virus called MERS, and there was one caused a virus called SARS back in the day. I got to see Ozzy Osbourne during the SARS outbreak in Toronto there back in 2003 on what Ozzy had charmingly referred to as the Fuck SARS Tour. Yeah, this was January 23rd, I think we heard this. We got home on, I think, the 26th, and the airport was already going nuts. All the employees were wearing masks. We weren't, because we didn't have access to them or even knew we needed them. And I'd never gotten through the airport so fast from an international flight as I did that day. Like, it was like 20 minutes from getting off the plane that I was getting in my car to drive home. Surreal. And I haven't been to an airport since, and I've heard it's got crazy. Now it's getting less sane again, or less crazy, I should say, more sane. It's a part of the reason why we're going, because, you know, all the mandates and stuff have kind of been brushed to the side, and, you know, another calming feeling of normal, in regards to that at least, has kind of come in a little bit. So anyway, that's where we are. So I put the show together before I left for you. And this is an episode no different than any other. It's going to be weird. It's going to have Mike Patton. And you heard me talk about the Rock in Opposition movement a few times. And this night's going to be just filled with Rock in Opposition. So there is a song I meant to play last week for you that I just ran out of time. And the song is called Très Amusant Major by The Beal Menthol, which is a band from Switzerland. I'm going to say France for a sec, because you think with the French stuff. Rock and Opposition is weird like that. The French bands sound like they're from Belgium. The Belgian bands sound like they're from Spain and Italy. The Italian bands sound like they're from Mexico. And the Swedish bands sound like they're from France. Anyway, The Beal Menthol from Switzerland. This is their song, Très Amusant

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En

That was the wrong song, I guess. That was Spacio Sib, not the other song I mentioned. Anyway, good song, same album, Emile à la Champagne. So up next, we're going to go with another rock and opposition outfit, a little more modern. These guys are kind of tied in with the Sleepy Time Gorilla Museum a little bit. This album here, they released on my favorite record label, Ipecac Records. The Garden of Fainting Stars. The Book of Knots is the name of the artist. And the song is called Planimo. And this song here is special because there's a guest vocalist named Mike Patton.

Right, this next band is reluctantly a rock and opposition band, and they consider themselves experimental, prog rock, avant-garde, you know, typical earmarks of what I like. And the composer and guitarist, Mike Johnson, hates the term rock and opposition. Can't stand it. But the biggest their biggest influences are bands like Henry Cow and the Art Bears, which is the Art Bears is sort of like a mixed mash of Art Zoid and Henry Cow. And they're inspired by the rock and opposition movement. They play shows at the rock and opposition festivals. So it's just a stupid name to them, apparently. And I don't disagree, kind of. So this is their song called Lycanthrop, I guess it would be the term, Lycanthrop, off their album Cuneiform, and The Thinking Plague.

I have this feeling, man, because you know there's a handful of people actually run everything. That's true. It's provable. It's not a fuck. I'm not a conspiracy nut. It's proven. It's a handful, a very small elite running all these corporations, which include mainstream media. I have this feeling who's ever elected president, like Clinton was, no matter what your promises you promise on the campaign trail, blah, blah, blah, when you win, you go into this smoky room with the 12 industrialist capitalist scum fucks who got you in there, and you're in this smoky room, and this little film screen comes down, and a big guy in a cigar rolled a film, and it's a shot of a Kennedy assassination from an angle you've never seen before that looks suspiciously off the grassy knoll. And then the film, the screen goes up and the lights come up and they go to the new president. Any questions? Just what my agenda is. First we bomb Baghdad. You got it.

0: do a commercial, you're off the artistic roll call. Every word you say is suspect. You're a corporate whore, and end of story. And yes, I have been offered commercials, so I'm not jealous, and I turned them all down because I'm not a salesman. And I don't need money that is built on blood. So.
1: Who offered to you?
0: Well, in England, I did this really, this classic England. I got offered a, this is the product, you ready? Orange drink. I'm going, what's the name of it? Orange drink. That's classic England, right? Just such a socialist fucking nightmare over there, right? That's the drink. Orange drink. Said, yeah, you really got my act down good, guys. That'll be great. You know, when I'm done ranting about elite power that rules the planet under a totalitarian government that uses the media in order to keep people stupid, my throat gets parched. That's why I drink orange drink. Yeah, right. See, don't you see how it all fit in? Don't you see how every word I said would be hollow and filled with nothing? Hollow. Hollow.
2: Was shot by a client loaner. Though the shots had two different calibrations, we feel that one gun shot them both. He was a client loner who had a family and kids.

All right, so after the thinking plague there, I decided to let that kind of melt into the next song, which is called Dagon by East Scatton. And in between the melting area there, I went with some Bill Hicks, some excerpts of one of my favorite comedians who died back in 94. If you can tell by the non-topical, you know, talking about Bill Clinton, you know, a little old by today's standards. But the information is still relevant, and it always will be. Either way, Iskatten was what came after that, Dagon, which is a Zehul band. And Zehul is kind of like a genre that's just sort of inside the rock and opposition bubble or umbrella. They're originally kind of came to form with the band Magma, which is one of those Rio bands from France. I've played them before. And so I'm going to go to another Zehul band. This band's called Weed Ore, Orge. And this is a song by them called Boule de Mug. And this band features former members of Magma. They got together in 1976, made one album, and disbanded shortly after. So yeah, I don't know. Enjoy some more Zehul.

Up next, I'm going to go with a song by the band called The Residents. Now, The Residents are pretty strange. They weren't really involved with the rock and opposition movement, but they had like their own avant-garde thing going on. They're like an institution, a collective in themselves. They were actually run by a guy named Hardy Fox, and no one even knew Hardy Fox was the guy until he died in 2017. And this band started in 1969. And they, even for the first like 2 or 3 years of their existence, they didn't even have like a name. You know, they didn't even release an album until 1974, which was called Meet the Residents. And it looked just looked like the Meet the Beatles record label cover from the Beatles' first album, but much more disturbing and odd, and didn't sound anything like the Beatles. They even did like... Anyway, I could go on and on. I'm going to play a song from their album called Duckstab, and the song's called The Electrocutioner. And this is probably one of their most palatable albums. That, you know, so much so that some well-known bands even covered some songs off this album. One in particular would be Primus. And Primus did such a good job of covering these songs that the rumor started to circulate that maybe the lead guy wasn't Hardy Fox, it was Les Claypool of Primus. So, anyway, Electrocutioner by the

0: Now that we've strayed from the rock and opposition a little bit, maybe we'll just
1: stay away.
0: So up next, I'm going to play a song by a band called E Stratosphere. E Stratosphere is led by a guy named Tim Harris, who is the violinist of the Secret Chiefs 3, which you're probably familiar with if you listen to this show. This song is off of their last album, A Palace of Mirrors, and the song is called The Enfolding Pause on the Threshold. And it's a wonderfully bizarre piece of experimental music.

Well, here we are. As infinity meets the impossible, the indefinite becomes reality. As everything compresses into darkness, inescapable even for light, the void realizes it is just a void, where everything and nothing exists forever. So, thank you for joining me. I hope this episode lived up to its typical potential, whatever that happens to be, whatever is and would be, whatever comes before and comes after and is now. I hope I'm enjoying myself down south on some island that, as North Americans, we get to take advantage of with our, you know, not a measly amount of money, but, you know, in comparison, you know, it's almost as cheap to live there for a week or two as it is to just live here for a week or two, with all the airfare and everything and the accommodations and unlimited drinks and food and someone making your bed every day and cleaning your bathroom and leaving your slippers and whatever else. But hopefully I'm there with you. So I have an internet connection. I'll be sitting somewhere with a frothy drink in my hand and my feet up, experiencing the void from the same side you do. To finish the show off tonight, we're going to go with the Free Salamander exhibit off their album Undestroyed with a song called The Keep. And these guys are a little reminiscent of the Sleepy Time Gorilla Museum. See you next week. Love from the Void.

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This is Quinty Jazz with another great program of smooth and contemporary jazz from Babel on the Bay of Quinte with Howard Pulver. Starting off is the Canadian Jazz Collective with Highway 9 from their new album, Septology. They have been touring in Ontario and Quebec in March and April, including in Waterloo, Toronto, Ottawa, and Montreal, and are headed for Europe in May. Then is Lebanese-Canadian percussionist, composer, and producer Sana Kadura, who's a member of the Ostera Project Group, which you've heard on recent programs. Listen for The Seer and The Soarer from her new album, Duality.

You just heard the title song from keyboardist-composer Carol Albert's new album, Magic Mirror. And before that, Saxman Dave Kaws with the new single, Wrapped Up in Your Smile. Up next is a smooth jazz set, starting with Hungarian Pete Project with Crazy Times from the new Sweet Lemon album, followed by a new single, Tambourine Man, from Netherlands-based Melissa, and then internationally recognized guitarist and pioneer of the new sound of Santa Fe, Wayne Wesley Johnson, with the single Boulevard Rendezvous.

That was Detroit bassist Darren Cookie Moore with his new single, It Gets Better. You are listening to smooth and contemporary jazz music on Quinty Jazz with Howard Pulver. Coming up next is an encore from the Canadian Jazz Collective, with One Thing Led to Another from their Septology album.

Following Avantis from the Avian Dennis Quartet was Saxman record producer Michael Cates with the new single New Lives. Then Mehmet Ali Sanlıkal and What's Next, returning to the program with The Fire from the new album Turkish Hipster Tales from Swing to Psychedelic. Now listen for the Canadian all-female Austera project, headed up by award-winning jazz musicians Jody Prosnick on bass and Amanda Tofsoff on piano, with Storms and Oceans from their new self-titled album.

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some love, y'all. Come on. You have no idea how much fun it is traveling with this, a marvelous bunch of musicians as the ones you see tonight, but the most fun I've had is right here in San Antonio, Texas. I love the walk on the river. I love the Alamo. And I've been singing this song for a long time. It was written in 1924, but let me tell you,

These are honest facts. I've got no money worries, and there isn't any tax. It's a good little deal. It's a good little deal. It's a good little deal, 'cause that's the way she feels. My honey jumped a rabbit and ran him for a mile. She finally stopped to run and sat and cried.

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0: Welcome to another episode of Guess That Record. I am your host, Jackson Reed. This is the show where we talk about music and try to figure out which album I pulled from my collection. Thanks again to you, the listeners, for tuning in to another episode. We have an awesome guest today. She's a Canadian country artist hailing from Windsor, Ontario. Throughout her career, she's been featured on Sirius XM and has amassed millions of streams. She's also performed at major events like the Calgary Stampede and the Boots and Hearts Festival. Her new album, Out of the Blue, is available on June 26th. I'm super excited to welcome Kelsey Main to Guess That Record. How are you doing, Kelsey?
1: I am great. How are you?
0: I'm doing good. So are we talking to you in Windsor today?
1: I am actually in Toronto today.
0: So. Okay, nice.
1: Yeah.
0: I actually just went to Toronto for the very first time a couple weeks ago. So that's awesome.
1: Where are you from?
0: Calgary.
1: Oh, that's right. Okay.
0: Mm-hmm.
1: Cool. Well, I'll be seeing you soon. So
0: right.
1: Lots this year. So.
0: Yeah, for sure. It's great to have you on. I believe you are actually the first country artist that we've had on this podcast before, which is cool. And of course, we're here to talk about your new album today. So it's I'm excited to dive into this.
1: Great. Oh, me too.
0: Yeah. So I understand, just from what I've read about you, that you started pursuing music pretty late and your first kind of experience was in a country bar. Is that correct?
1: Yeah. Like a freaking movie. Like it's basically I was in school for nursing and to pay for my education, I took a bunch of different part-time jobs and I was working already at a nightclub downtown Windsor. And then this other country bar opened up and they were looking for bevertainers. And, so basically like a Coyote Ugly kind of bar where they had, you know, people jump up on the bar, perform, jump back down and serve. And, so I auditioned and they were initially looking for dancers and they didn't seem too impressed with my dancing skills. So I was leaving and I was like, I don't know if you're looking for this, but I can sing too. And then they asked me to sing Redneck Woman. And then I did. And their poker faces were not very good poker faces. And I knew that I got the job on the spot. And so they made me made this role as their house singer for the next 3 years until I graduated. And then I was like, you know what? I had enough like patrons and just strangers that came up to me that were like, you know, you should consider doing this. And so I always wanted to, but I didn't have the courage to do it. And then that kind of gave me the courage to actually pursue it. And so I moved to Toronto right after I graduated and then been doing it ever since. So, yeah.
0: Yeah. So, before that though, you did have like experience singing and playing instruments, and that sort of thing.
1: I didn't have any experience. I'd never picked up a guitar before. So after I graduated, that was the first time I picked up a guitar for the first time. And I called a buddy of mine that I grew up with, went to like kindergarten with, and he was a phenomenal guitarist and guitar teacher. And so I said, hey, I was told some industry people that I met in Toronto, after I moved, they were like, you know, if you're going to pursue this seriously, you're going to need to learn an instrument and you're going to need to start writing your own songs. And so I took it to heart and then picked up a guitar and got some lessons from my childhood buddy friend, Brendan Friel. And yeah, that's how I got started.
0: Mm-hmm.
1: But I fell in love with the stage previously. Like I grew up on the stage, Highland dancing. So that kind of introduced me to how to work a stage, but, and then but I never had played an instrument before that, so.
0: 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And I think it would be great, you know, if you could share with the listeners, like, I guess just a quick run through of your discography, where it started and where we're at now.
1: Yeah, I think I released my first single in 2016. I was introduced to a producer in Vancouver. His name is Ryan Stewart, and he co-wrote this song with me. It's called Still Not Over You. And we wrote it kind of like as a, it was inspired almost like a joke. I had a girlfriend that had a hard time getting over a boyfriend, and I didn't really understand what that was like before. So I kind of wrote it, getting with her in mind. And then, we released that one, and it was very pop country. And cause Ryan comes from a very pop, background. He works with Carly Rae Jepsen and Simple Plan and stuff like that. So, then after that, we hadn't worked with each other. I worked with a few other people, and then I released like a full album in 2020, right when the world shut down. So I didn't really get to perform those live. So this is now, I feel like I have about maybe 20 songs that I've released since from 2016 to now. And but recently, last year, I got to work with Ryan Stewart again, and so we are collaborating on a bunch of songs, and that kind of helped me get my first radio top 50 at Canadian Country Radio with my song called Breaking Bad last year in February. So and then we keep on pumping out more songs together, and it's been a dream to work with someone who you have a history with. So yeah, I love it.
0: Yeah. And speaking of radio, you've been on Sirius XM as well.
1: Yes. Yes. I've been on a few different stations. So there's the Canadian country stations called Top of the Country. They've been big supporters of me since 2019. I was in the Top of the Country contest that they have every year. They partner with the CCMAs, and they find I think it's like seven or eight finalists throughout Canada, semifinalists. One usually from like a different province, and then they'd have this contest, and then they have top three finalists from those semifinalists. So I was in the top three in 2019. And so Sirius XM has been a big supporter of mine ever since then. And then, Sirius XM The Highway, which is the Nashville base country station, which is like the major one that they play all of like the top 40 songs, or the top, yeah, the top 40 country songs by the top artists in the world. And they picked up my last single for the record. So that was pretty, I was pretty beside myself for that, because as a Canadian, that doesn't really happen so much with that station. And then when it does, to be a independent Canadian is like unheard of. So that was quite the honor.
0: Yeah, for sure. For sure. And so, you know, talking about, you know, your upcoming album is called Out of the Blue. And these are largely a collection of singles, that have been rolling out over the last year and a bit. So what's the story behind this record?
1: Yeah. These are just songs that have basically come from my diary. They have been, in 2024, I had, a lot of life changes, and I feel like my music since then, so this is a collection of songs that I've written since, and so it's very personal, but it ranges from like full on rock anthem, like motivational kind of songs, to songs that share about my heartbreak and what I went through. And basically I had a 10-year relationship that came to a sudden end, when I found out, and I was engaged at the time, and found out that he wasn't faithful. So I left. And, so I feel like going through those experiences, I'm like, now I know what I'm writing about. Now I know what I'm talking about. So, yeah, I think it's just kind of all spun from there. So the title Out of the Blue, it all came from a situation that came to me completely out of the blue. So it all makes sense.
0: Yeah. Yeah. And I did, of course, you mentioned how, you know, there's a bit of like a diversity in the sounds on the record. And one of the tracks that stood out to me is one of the more kind of rockin' numbers, which is All or Nothing. And the thing that sort of surprised me about that one was I could hear a horn section in the background, which was pretty cool. So how did that track come together?
1: That one, oh, that's like one of my guilty pleasure songs. That one I wrote it with one of my favorite co-writers, one of my favorite writers in general in Nashville. His name is Brett Shiroki. And I met him years ago when I started going down there, like about 10 years ago now. And he just reminded me of Eric Church, who's my favorite artist of all time and songwriter. And so I love that style. And Eric Church does a lot of that with his music. And he has like the horns, and he has like the choir gospel kind of backup vocals, and he incorporates a lot of like soul in with rock, and that's kind of what I wanted to do. And I wanted to just that it sounds like with that song we're singing about someone. We're saying like, if you want to come and get it, and it sounds like I'm singing to a man, but it's actually, we wrote it to be more like a love letter to the industry, basically. Like, I've been this independent artist this whole time. And that we just kind of wanted to send a message like, hey, we're here. I'm here. I'm going for it. And I'm going full speed ahead. And if you want to jump on board, you're welcome to. And if you don't, then I'm going anyways, kind of thing. So that's kind of our inspiration behind that one. And it's really cool for me. It's a guilty pleasure because I get to mix in my background from growing up with a lot of Detroit radio. So, and Detroit music like Motown and stuff. So that with some country and rock, and it's just kind of like makes my heart so happy.
0: Yeah. Yeah, absolutely. And, you know, kind of going, looking at a track that maybe is a bit of the opposite of that sort of vibe. Of course, the newest song on the record is the title track. And you sort of mentioned, I guess, a bit of the backstory behind that one. But I think it'd be great to dive into it a little more since it is the newest song.
1: Yeah, Out of the Blue. So that one came from, I had, because of my Detroit background, I wanted to write something that was more like, kind of almost like had some hip hop kind of notes to it. And so, and like elements. And I was like, I had this idea. I went to my co-writer, Spencer Burns, and I was like, I have this idea. I want to write about all the things that are blue. And then like blue, like the color of your collar and the water. And it did it like have it kind of rappy. And he was like, I don't know about that. But, and then, so he started saying, he took my hand and you spun me around. And I turned to him. I said, what did you just say? And then, he was like, and then he sang it again. And I'm like, you know, I actually lived this, like this, there was this time where I was, I kind of was in this weird situation where this guy that I was talking to after my breakup and all that stuff, I went over to see him, and he ended up having another woman in his basement. And I was like, okay, I'm out. So I left, and I went back to my friends at this bar, and this was all in Nashville, and was telling them this story, and this other guy was part of that conversation, and he was hanging around with the friends that I was with, and he heard the whole thing, and he was like, well, my name is, we'll just call him Matt. He was like, well, my name is Matt. And then he put his hand out and he spun me around, and he made me feel so special in that moment. And then so I, that kind of inspired the rest of the song. And then, but I also wanted to write a song, like, typically, you know, a lot of songs are about people with blue eyes, and this one actually covers, it talks about someone with brown eyes. So right. There you go.
0: Yeah. It, you know, the one thing I've kind of noticed across a lot of your songs is that you're not afraid to sing about, like, deeply personal, subjects. So, what is your songwriting process like?
1: I mean, I wish I had to be creative and make up these stories, but I feel like my life in the last 2 years has been a soap opera, and it's very easy for me to find inspiration and things to write about and stuff. Yeah, I think for me, I think it's been easier to write about real things, and it's also been therapeutic for me to do that too, and just kind of get it out. I feel like, ironically, getting something, making something public, like a private thing public, gives me that closure that I need. So, mm-hmm.
0: Yeah. And I was just thinking about this on the spot, but like, talking about, like, obviously recording these songs, it's kind of interesting how, like, in today's day and age, we've almost gone back to, like, how it was in the 50s and 60s, where you do a bunch of songs and then you've got an album from that. Did you record all of these songs at once, or has it just been one at a time?
1: It's been one at a time, and my producers on, I have a bunch of different producers, and which is great, because I think, like, the producers that I have on it mainly have, like, written the songs with me. So it's nice to have, like, the people that write the song know the vision, the original vision of what we wanted when we were in the right, and to kind of be able to capture that. I feel like it's not an easy task. And then, so I feel like having the actual co-writers doing doing the producing is has helped with this album. So yeah, I feel like because the songs are somewhat different from each other, like there's a wide range of different songs, I feel like that's just like a description of like who I am as a person. Like every day, you don't know which version of Kelsey you're gonna get that day, you know, like I don't know what. And I feel like everyone's like that, you know, like everyone, no one's in the same mood every single day. And I don't like to do the same thing twice. And yeah, I like to keep it, you know, ever evolving, ever changing. So.
0: Mm-hmm. Absolutely. Yeah. And, you know, of course, you know, you're a successful live performer as well. You've kind of related to me. You've performed at the Calgary Stampede many times, which is awesome. How important is the live show to your brand?
1: That is like the foundation of everything. Like every song that I put out, I always, in the back of my head, it's my vision. I have to picture how is this going to be live, and how is this going to come across to my audience? What shows am I going to be able to play this song at? Cause I play all these different shows, different times, different audiences. So sometimes, you know, in a beer tent, I know I'm not going to be able to get away with any of my like ballads or anything, but that's also why I put in those other songs like All or Nothing and Breaking Bad and stuff. Like those songs are up tempo and they get the party started. So I feel like, I always have my live show in mind for every single thing that I do. And that's what, like we cater our live show for every audience that we're in front of. So I'm really proud of that. My poor bandmates are troopers because they're constantly learning new shows all the time with me. So cause a lot of artists, they'll do the same set every single show. But I know that every single show that we're doing is going to be different. So that means that our show, I think, has to be different and cater towards that audience. So, I love it. Live shows are like, that's what I live for, I think.
0: Yeah, of course. And, what's a favorite or memorable show that like really sticks out for you?
1: Well, the Nashville North stage at the Calgary Stampede, that is always, this year, I think, or sorry, this past summer that happened, that was pretty cool to see that kind of crowd be that attentive. Like we had a tent of like 5,000 people, and having that many people facing the front, totally like into everything that we were doing. And then the response after, like getting all these messages on my Instagram and stuff saying like, holy cow, I can't believe I never heard of you before, but I'm glad I know you now and stuff like that. Like it was just like, and it was like the same kind of feedback. Like I heard that same response probably at least like, I got like a dozen messages of that same quote. So that's one of my favorite performances, my favorite stages.
0: Yeah, for sure. All right, Kelsey, well, we are going to be entering into the guessing segment of this podcast here. So I am going to break down the rules for you and any new listeners we may have. In this bag here is a record from my collection. I am going to give you three clues about this album, and then we play a game of 20 questions to try and figure out what the record is. And okay. I've gone a little off script with this one, but as I was reading more about you and your background, I was like, oh, I want to do this one. So okay. Kelsey Mayne, are you ready to guess that record?
1: I guess so. I don't want to embarrass. I'm probably going to embarrass myself, but let's do this. Oh,
0: no, you're good. So here are your three clues. This album came out in the 1970s. It is a double album, and two of its singles reached number one on the Billboard Hot 100. Question one. I'll give you another hint here. A Detroit artist.
1: Like Aretha?
0: Not Aretha. Nope.
2: Question two.
1: Okay. Do you got something else for me? Another?
0: It is a Motown artist.
1: Motown artist. Okay. Trying to think of who's, not. Okay. I'm going to. Marvin Gaye.
0: It's not Marvin Gaye.
2: Question three.
1: Motown. The Supremes.
0: Not the Supremes.
2: Question four.
0: I think you'll get him. You'll get him.
1: Him. Him. Stevie? No. Mm-hmm.
0: Yeah.
1: Stevie Wonder?
0: Yeah.
1: Okay. Yeah.
0: I can give it to you. You got Stevie Wonder. So.
1: Okay. Woo! Yeah,
0: it is Songs in the Key of Life.
1: Oh. Okay.
0: So yeah. The reason I wanted to pick this, because I read an interview that you did before where you mentioned that you heard Stevie Wonder and a lot of Motown around your house. And of course, you know, Windsor being right next to Detroit. I just thought it was so unique for a country artist to have Motown as a major influence, because you just don't see that very often. So I'd love to talk about that a little more with you.
1: I love Stevie. So I grew up with like the Stevie Wonder like greatest hits album, so that's why I'm like not familiar with the individual ones, but right. But yeah, man, he was always playing around the house.
0: Yeah. And of course, on this record, the two number one hits I was alluding to were Sir Duke.
1: Oh, yes.
0: And I Wish was the other one.
1: Oh, okay. Yes. Mm-hmm. Yes.
0: And of course, this record also has Isn't She Lovely, which is another staple of his catalog there.
1: I believe the story goes that my dad, when they went on he went on his first date with my mom, that they went back to the house and he picked up a guitar that was my mom's sister's, and he serenaded her with that
0: Isn't
1: one.
0: She Lovely. Yeah.
1: And then that's what sold it for my mom.
0: yeah. And another deep cut that I, you know, if anyone hasn't heard the record yet, another deep cut that I love off of this record is the opening track called Love's in Need of Love Today. That's a really, really good ballad. I don't think it was a single, so that's that was more of an album track, but that's a great one. And of course, the other, you know, talking about Stevie Wonder, it's you know, for being a blind man, it is impressive how talented he is, right? I mean, the thing that of course everyone knows, you know, the keyboard and the harmonica and everything, but I think a lot of people don't realize he played the drums on all of his records as well, which is pretty crazy. So
1: Yeah. He is just a genius, and it's been a bucket list thing for me to see him ever. So I hope I get that chance. But So it was also my bucket list to see Aretha, so that's unfortunately not gonna happen, but yeah.
0: Yeah, no. And I guess while we're talking about, like, you know, Motown as a whole, who are some other artists, other songs from that era that you dig?
1: The Temptations, that they were always playing around the house. I did get to see Diana Ross, 2 summers ago, I think. And man, she's like, you can tell, like, that is, now I understand why. Like, I knew she's a diva. Like, she's like the definition of a diva, and in the best way possible. Like just exudes this like presence, and she smiles the entire show, and you can tell how much she enjoys it. And just the class that she has. Like, she would come out with like a boa and a fan that matched her dress. Every single wardrobe change, it was like a different color. And then she would drop it, and then someone's job would be to go and grab them off the stage. But like, man, it was just, yeah, it's inspiring to see her. Who else? Otis Redding, Sam Cooke, Sam and Dave. Sam and Dave had their song was like, "Hold on, I'm coming. Hold on." What's his name? Something Walker Jr., I think. Shotgun. Yeah, like all those songs, man. I can't get enough.
0: Yeah. No, they've got great energy to them. And I did, it's kind of cool in Detroit. I've never been to Detroit, but I have seen that the original Motown recording studio has been preserved, and it's a museum now. So you can actually go and see, you know, where most of those like original songs were recorded. And it's crazy how it was just in a house, like in the suburbs of Detroit.
1: So I gotta go yeah. Next time.
0: Yeah, for sure. All right, Kelsey. Well, we have reached the end of the interview. I want to thank you so much for taking the time to be on the show today. Of course, the new album is out June 26th. Where can the listeners check out that and everything else you've got going on?
1: That's going to be on all of the streaming platforms, so Spotify, Apple, and following and adding it really helps with the algorithms, apparently. So that would be phenomenal. Amazon, all those things, and my website. You can find out more at in my socials at Kelsey Maine, KelsiMayne.
0: And also just the live dates, what is that looking like for 2026 here?
1: Yeah, I'll have all of them updated on my website at KelseyMaine.com.
0: Perfect. 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CKMS in Kitchener, Ontario, CKXU in Lethbridge, Alberta, and South Devon Sound in Kingsbridge, UK. 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
8: 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Our new album, Sancocho Trifásico, is out now. 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Que lo baile. See? ¿Sí?

0: This is Bird Note. It's morning in the Okefenokee National Wildlife Refuge, land set aside to protect the fabled Okefenokee Swamp of Georgia and Florida. With so much water, it's not surprising that frog calls surround us. Tall cypress trees and Spanish moss give the swamp a prehistoric appearance. Suddenly, there's a flash of gold as a small bird hops onto a cypress knee. It's a prothonotary warbler, one of the most striking of the swamp's denizens. Having wintered in a mangrove swamp in the West Indies, this male returned to the Okefenokee and established a breeding territory. With loud song and brilliant colors, it attracted a mate, and now has raised a nest full of young. Prothonotaries have longer bills than most warblers, and they use them to probe into tree bark and clumps of curled leaves. Swamps are productive places, and the pair of warblers easily found enough small insects to feed their brood of four. Because they live down in the realm of trunks and branches rather than up in the leaves, the prothonotary has adopted a very unusual nesting habit for a warbler. It nests in natural crevices or old downy woodpecker holes. For Bird Note, I'm Mary McCann. Bird Note gives you the sounds of birds every day, and you get the sights as well when you follow us on Instagram at Bird Note Radio.
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3: Good day, and welcome to today's edition of Moments of Hope. I am your regular host, Pastor Clinton Martins. Moments of Hope remains that special time we set aside to share simple and practical truths from God's Word, offering encouragement for everyday life. So no matter what you may be facing, be it uncertainty, challenges, or even moments of doubt, there is hope, and this hope is found in Jesus Christ. On this program, as always, we reflect on faith-based principles that help you stay grounded, trusting God through difficult situations, and finding strength in His promises. We believe that no situation is beyond God's reach and no life is without purpose. So wherever you are listening from this morning, be encouraged and open your heart. This is Moments of Hope, where faith meets real life and where hope is always alive. Today I'll be speaking to us on a topic, building capacity to make great impacts. Building capacity to make great impact. And our key texts are taken from 1 Peter chapter 2, verse 9, reading from the Amplified Classic, and Matthew chapter 5, from verse 14 to verse 16. Let's start with 1 Peter chapter 2, verse 9, reading from the Amplified Classic. And it reads, "But you are a chosen race, a royal priesthood, a dedicated nation, God's own purchased special people, that you may set forth the wonderful deeds and display the virtues and perfections of Him who called you out of darkness into His marvelous light." Take note, it says, you and I, we are a chosen race, a royal priesthood, a dedicated nation, God's own purchased special people. We are special, chosen specially by God. Matthew chapter 5, verse 14 to verse 16 reads, "Ye are the light of the world." Jesus speaking to us says, "We are the light of the world. A city that is set on an hill cannot be hid. Neither do men light a candle and put it under a bushel, but on a candlestick, that it gives light unto all that are in the house. So let your light so shine before men that they may see your good works and glorify your Father which is in heaven." Take note also that we are the light of the world. We are that city that is set on a hill that cannot be hid. Many people in life desire to make an impact, but few prepare for it. Everyone you speak to, everyone you encounter, they want to make an impact. They want to live a life of influence. They want to do positive things in and around them. But very few actually prepare for it. Impact is not sustained by prophecy or passion alone. Impact is not just, sustained by, wishful thinking. No. Impact is sustained by capacity. God is a God of purpose, but He commits His purposes to prepared vessels. I say again that God is a God of purpose. However, He commits His purposes to vessels, to people, to individuals who are prepared. While your calling may be instant, while the gifting, while the skill may be instant, we see people come, they are naturally gifted. While that might be instant, capacity is developed over time. In the kingdom of God and in life generally, how far you go is often determined by how much you grow, how far you go in life, how far you are able, to make impact. You're able to influence your community, influence your family, influence the people that you encounter is determined by how much you grow. In other words, how much you grow is how much you have built capacity in that area. Now, the impact God wants us to make in life is one that not only glorifies Him, but positively influences our community and those we encounter. God wants us, to make impact by, not just glorifying Him by our life, but also by positively influencing our community and the people we encounter. So wherever we find ourselves, let's note this, that God wants us to have a lasting positive influence on the people that we interact with. Making great impact for the believer, it starts with being with Jesus. For the believer to make great impact, making great impact in life, it starts by being with Jesus. Making impact in life, making impact in the community, making impact in your field, in your career, in your academics, it starts by being with Jesus. In the book of Mark chapter 3, verse 13 to verse 15, we are told that, "And he," Jesus, "going up to a mountain, he called unto him whom he would, and they came unto him. And he ordained 12 that they should be with him, and that he might send them forth to preach." He ordained them first that they might be with him, and that he might send them forth to preach, and that they might have power to heal sicknesses and to cast out devils. Jesus first called them to be with him. So let's take note of the fact that it starts by being with him. It starts by that moment of self-discovery. It starts by that moment of being aware, being conscious of the giftings, of the skills, of the abilities that God has put in you. Why am I saying this? Because we have the seed already in us to make great impact. For the believer, we have the seed already in us to make great impact. And we see that in the book of John chapter 1 verse 16. And we are told here that, "And of his fullness have we received grace for grace." We have received of his fullness. We have received, from the very nature, from the very, from Christ himself. And because we received from him, we have all it takes, to make great impact already in us. In the book of 2 Corinthians chapter 4 verse 6 to verse 17, verse 7, reading from the Amplified Classic Version, we see a perspective that throws more light on this. It says, "For God, who has let the light shine out of darkness, has shone in our hearts so as to beam forth the light for the illumination of the knowledge of the majesty and glory of God, as it is manifest in the person and is revealed in the face of Christ Jesus." God has shone this light in us, already in our hearts. God already has deposited the seed of greatness. God has already deposited the seed to be able to make great impact in us. No wonder in that concluding portion of scripture, it says, "However, we possess this precious treasure, the divine light of the gospel, in frail human vessels of earth, that the grandeur and exceeding greatness of the power may be shown to be from God and not from ourselves. Please note this. Note the following. Number one, that while calling, gifting, and natural skill comes from God, building capacity is our responsibility. While your calling, my calling may come from God, while my gifting and your gifting may come from God, while your natural skill and my natural skill may come from God, building capacity, being able to harness that skill, being able to build it, to develop it, is our responsibility. In the book of 2 Timothy chapter 2, verse 20 to verse 21, reading from the Amplified, it says, "But in a great house there are not only vessels of gold and silver, but also utensils of wood and earthenware, and some for honorable and noble use, and some for menial and ignoble use. So whoever cleanses himself from what is unclean and ignoble, who separates himself from contact with contaminating and corrupting influences, will then himself be a vessel set apart, useful for honorable and noble purposes, consecrated and profitable to the master, fit and ready for every good word." Again, we say, while our calling, your calling, our gifting, our natural skill may have come from God, the ability to make great impact, it comes from building capacity, and building capacity is the responsibility. It's not something God is going to come down and do for us. It's something we are going to do for ourselves. Why? Because God chooses the man for impact, but the man must prepare to be used. God chooses you for impact. God chooses me for impact. But you and I, from the scripture we just looked at, must prepare ourselves to be used. This is just like the sports person who, though born with natural skills or ability, must commit to consistent and rigorous training in order to excel. They commit to a training routine. They commit to a diet. They commit to a particular lifestyle. Why? As part of that process of building capacity in order to excel. And so why salvation is by grace, usefulness requires growth. Usefulness requires growth over time. God does not only look for ability, God looks for fitness. It's just like in a sporting team, you might have the best of players, you might have the best of sports people on your team, but guess what? When it comes to the selection, it's not all about selecting those who are available. It's not about selecting all those who you have, who have prominent names. It is about selecting those who are fit, those who are ready and fit. And being ready and fit comes from that place of capacity development. Impact demands vessels that are willing and ready, prepared to carry the weight of preparation, carry the weight, of capacity building, carry the weight of dedication. People who are ready, who are willing to develop their skills, to hone their skills, to hone their abilities, to hone, to fine-tune those giftings that God has given them. Impact determines that those vessels are ready in all areas. Note this critical truth, that God will not pour great responsibility into small capacity. God will never pour great responsibility into small capacity. Meaning, if your capacity is small, God is not going to pour so much to you. But if you expand your capacity, if you expand your mindset, if you open up your mind to develop, if you open up your mind to build capacity, God pours more responsibility, opens you up to more responsibility, opens you up to more challenges, opens you up to more opportunities. Why? Because you've built capacity in those areas. Number two, Jesus himself modeled the law of capacity development. Jesus, our Lord and Savior, modeled in himself the law of capacity development. And we see this in the book of Luke. In Luke chapter 2, reading verse 52 from the Amplified Classic Version, scripture says, "And Jesus increased in wisdom, in broad and full understanding, and in stature and years, and in favor with God and man." We are speaking, you know, this scripture speaks about Jesus. It says Jesus himself, he increased in wisdom, in broad and full understanding. He increased in stature and years and in favor with God and in man. Jesus was fully God, yet he submitted to growth. Jesus committed to growth. He grew in wisdom, speaking of mental and spiritual capacity. Jesus grew in stature, speaking of physical and personal discipline. Jesus grew in favor with God, speaking of spiritual depth. Jesus grew in favor with man, speaking of relational capacity, being able to relate with people. And so if Jesus grew, we also must grow. And what is the central truth here? Growth or spiritual maturity is not automatic. It is intentional. It is intentional. It is something you do deliberately. It's something you commit to. It's something you commit to every day. It's not something you commit to today and tomorrow you say, no, I'm not going to commit to growth. I'm not going to commit, you know, to building, you know, capacity. No, it is something you do every day that you're profiting may appear to all. Number three, great impact requires growth in multiple dimensions, just like Jesus. Great impact, it requires growth in multiple dimensions. It requires growth in our, you know, capacity in wisdom, building capacity in wisdom. In Proverbs chapter 4, verse 7, from the Amplified Bible Classic Edition, Bible says, "The beginning of wisdom is get wisdom, skillful and godly wisdom. For skillful and godly wisdom is the principal thing. And in all you have gotten, get understanding, discernment, comprehension, and interpretation." What then is wisdom? Simply put, it is the right application of knowledge. Why do we need wisdom? We need wisdom because knowledge sharpens our assignment. Knowledge sharpens our assignment, the things that, you know, we are, you know, best prepared to accomplish, the things that God has set us to accomplish. Knowledge sharpens assignment. Ignorance limits our impact. One who is ignorant, who is not, you know, who is not building capacity in wisdom, in, you know, in understanding, in being able to apply, you know, the right knowledge where necessary. One who is ignorant, their impact will be limited. Therefore, be committed to study. Let's be committed to study. Let's be committed to research. And let's be committed to developing understanding. Number two area is, you know, developing our capacity in character. Developing our capacity in character. In 1 Timothy chapter 4, verse 12, reading again from the Amplified Bible Classic Edition, it says, "Let no one despise or think less of you because of your youth, but be an example, a pattern for the believers in speech, in conduct, in love, in faith, and in purity." In these areas, you know, which encompasses, which talks about our character, we are meant to build capacity. And this is very, very important if we must make great impact in life. Please note that talent, your talent, my talent, may open doors for us, but it is our character that keeps the door open. While talent might open a door for you, might open an opportunity for you and I, it is our character that ensures that those doors, those opportunities remains open. Many people have lost opportunity to make great impact. Why? Because of a flaw, a character flaw. God promotes integrity always. Bible says God promotes integrity over ability. It was David who said, we are told of David. He says, and he served God with the skillfulness of his hands and the integrity of his heart. Integrity matters. If you and I are going to make great impact, we should be known as people that when we give our word, we keep our word. We should be known as people who, when we say this, we mean what we say and we say what we mean. Another area we must build capacity is in our faith. We must build capacity in our faith. In Hebrews chapter 11 verse 6, Bible says, but without faith it is impossible to please and be satisfactory to him, for whoever will come near to God must necessarily believe that God exists and that he is a rewarder of those who earnestly and diligently seek him. We must have faith in the fact that God indeed has destined us to make great impact, that God has chosen us to make great impact. We must have faith in that, because small faith limits divine possibilities. Small faith, when your faith is small, when you see yourself as small, it limits your ability to make great impact in life. Faith grows through the word, it grows through obedience, it grows through our experience. And so in life generally, what you believe is what you become. If you have a mindset, if you have a belief, and we spoke last week about aligning our mindset, aligning it in line with God's plans and purpose. When you have a mindset, that always thinks defeat, when you don't believe that you can succeed in life, when you don't believe that you can amount to anything good, when you don't believe that you can make progress, that you can achieve this and achieve that, you never will be able to become it, because it starts by believing, by seeing yourself the way God sees you. It starts by seeing yourself as that light that shines. It starts by seeing yourself as that one who is, ready, who is primed, who is prepared to make great impact wherever they find themselves. We also must build capacity in our skill. In Proverbs chapter 22 verse 29, Scripture says, see thou a man diligent in his business, he shall stand before kings, he shall not stand before mere men. A man who is diligent in his business, a man who is committed to capacity development, a man who is committed to developing their skills and talents, a man who is committed to developing their gifts, will not stand before mere men. He will stand before kings, he will stand, before prominent people. While anointing and natural gifting, might come from God, it never will replace, excellence. Anointing and natural gifting, it comes from God. Yes, it does come from God, but it will never replace excellence. You will need to build that mindset of excellence. We need to push ourselves to do more. Skill refines your gifting. Skill refines your gifting. It multiplies your influence over time. Central truth here is the fact that what you fail to develop will eventually fail you. What you and I fail to develop eventually will fail us. Number four, God expands our impact by first stretching our capacity. I say again, God first, expands our impact by stretching our capacity. Note that in the life of Joseph, before Joseph ruled Egypt, he first endured a moment of preparation. Notice also that in the life of David, before David sat on the throne, he was first trained in the field. Notice also that for the disciples who went about, with Jesus, who went about, after Jesus ascended into heaven, who went about doing, so many miracles. Notice that before they were able to, get to that point, they were first discipled by Jesus. So what is the pattern here that we see? We see preparation. We see preparation leading to capacity development. And we see capacity development leading to great impact. So adequate preparation builds capacity, and capacity influences impact. Number five, God is more interested in who we are becoming than where we are going. As we journey through life, we are expected to leave a lasting positive influence in the lives of the people we encounter, starting with our families and our communities. So what is our practical action? What is my practical call to action this morning? We must ask ourselves, what area of my life needs growth? What area of my life, what area of your life needs growth? Am I investing, you know, in the proper area? Am I investing? Am I disciplined in investing, you know, in building capacity in my skill? Am I building? Am I investing, you know, in improving, in increasing, in building capacity in that area where I'm gifted, where I'm skillful? Am I preparing for the future that I am praying for? Please note that prayer alone is not preparation. Prayer alone is not preparation. Preparation aligns prayer with readiness, thereby increases capacity and delivers great impact. I say again, preparation aligns prayer with our readiness, which increases our capacity and thereby delivers, you know, the ability to make great impact. As I conclude this morning, I want to say to us that God desires to make our lives count. God's desire is to make our life count. But the impact will flow through capacity. It will flow through the capacity that we develop. So as we grow in wisdom, in character, in faith and skill, we become vessels that God, we become channels that God can trust with greater influence. So one thing we must always say to ourselves as a prayer is, Lord, enlarge my capacity so you can increase my impact. Lord, enlarge my capacity so that you can increase my impact. I want to pray for us this morning, so that God, just praying that God will help us to build capacity for us to be able to make impact, because we are that light that must shine. We are that city on a hill that cannot be hid. Heavenly Father, enlarge my capacity so that you can increase my impact. It is our prayer this morning that you expand our understanding, strengthen our character, and prepare us for the assignments and opportunities that you have ordained for our life. Lord, we pray that you help us to develop wisdom, help us to develop discipline, faith, and the resilience needed to carry greater responsibility and thereby fulfill the purpose that you have for us. Stretch me, Lord, beyond our limitations. Refine us through your process and equip us with the knowledge, skills, and spiritual maturity that is required to serve effectively. Lord, we surrender to you our works in this life. Shape our hearts, renew our mind, and build in us the capacity to influence and make a lasting difference in our family, in our community, and in this generation. Lord, make us a vessel, make us vessels of honor, fit for your use, prepared for every good work, and committed to advancing your kingdom. Lord, let our life in all that we do, let our life of impact and of influence, let it bring glory to your name, and let it become a blessing to as many as we come in contact with. In Jesus' mighty name, I pray. Amen. This morning, as always, want to give an opportunity to those who have not had an encounter with Jesus. Paraventure, you've not had an encounter with Jesus, this is a very good time. Bible says, God so loved the world that he gave his only begotten son, that whosoever believes in him will not perish, but have everlasting life. If you want to receive Jesus as your Lord and Savior, I want you to say this simple yet powerful prayer with me. I want you to say, Lord Jesus, I come to you today. I believe that you are the Son of God. I believe you came to save me. I believe you paid the price for my salvation. Today, I accept you as my Lord and my personal Savior. Father, I thank you for as many who have made this prayer. I pray for them. I pray that you will keep them. I pray that you uphold them. I pray that you continue to strengthen them. I pray that you will preserve them. I pray that these ones will grow in you. Above all, I pray that through the lives of those ones, you will impact this generation for good. In the mighty name of Jesus. If you've been blessed by this message today, we'd like to hear from you. Please connect with us on 519-781-6085 or visit us on a Sunday morning at 9 a.m. at the Rockway Center, 1405 King Street East, Kitchener, for a time of fellowship together. Thank you for listening to Moments of Hope. Remember, you are destined to make great impact. You are that light that shines. You are that city on a hill that cannot be hid. Till I come your way again next week on CKMS Radio Waterloo 102.7, I am Pastor Clinton Martins from Church of God Mission International, Kitchener, Canada. Be blessed and keep hope alive. In Jesus' name, amen.

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5: 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We have a West Coast Swing Show tonight, and thanks so much for coming out, Sean. 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
6: Good to see you again, Jeff.
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6: Yeah, there you go. Every time I get here, you seem to be trying to bake me.
5: Well, hope you got some hot tunes for us tonight.
6: Well, that's what it's all about. Share some good music and have a bit of fun learning a little bit about swing. As far as I'm concerned, that's the best part about this whole experience.
5: You and I were talking briefly a little while ago. What's the theme you wanted to play tonight? It was
6: I wanted to focus on doing a rhythm and blues style and focusing really on where my passion is in West Coast swing. I mean, the beauty of West Coast is that it can be done practically any style of music, from hip-hop to R&B to pop music. And one of the nice things for me is I'm a huge fan of the rhythm and blues sound. So I've got a bunch of different takes on that, a ton of different artists from old to new.
5: Yep.
6: And hopefully people will enjoy listening to the type of sound that you get out of West Coast swing.
5: Okay, well, let's play a little tune here before we get going, Sean. We're right back, folks, here at 100.3 Sound FM. We're going to play a bit of Bobby Blue Bland further on down the road.

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1: And this is episode number 60. And welcome aboard, folks. We're having another Swing, Jazz, and Blues show. And tonight we're featuring West Coast Swing with Sean Brown. And Sean's, you usually have a good history of what is happening in the music. So tell us our listeners again, please, what type of West Coast you're emphasizing and maybe when it started.
2: Oh, okay. Well, West Coast Swing started really to take off in about the late 60s, early 70s. And basically, Lindy Hop out on the East Coast started to be straightened
1: some
2: out.
1: Coast.
2: Yeah, one of the coasts. There you go. So West Coast Swing began out in California when they were filming movies. And in order to make it easier to display for the camera, they straightened it out and really made a lot of the steps focus in one direction. So it became a much easier style to film. And that's really where it all started out. And it's a huge amount of fun to do. And what marked it as different is it progressed in the type of sound being played. Most of your swings have a very traditional sound. Your Lindy Hop, Charleston are all back to Depression era music.
1: Yep.
2: And then when you get into your like 50s, 60s, then that's your East Coast or your kind of like your rockabilly, your bop type sound. And then West Coast Swing really kind of carried off with a lot of that rhythm and blues type of sound and continued to grow from there, which made it quite fun to explore as a style. It's a really young, growing style.
1: Now, I heard really more racy the reason why we have West Coast Swing in a slot like that.
2: Yeah.
1: It's something back to the Klondike days, and the gold miners would come in, they're just loaded, and basically they could only stand in one spot, and the follow would come in, a special type of follow.
2: Yeah.
1: And you'd do this little dance for a while.
2: I've never heard this story before.
1: Well, basically, they're so loaded they can't move, so the escorts would move back and forth in the slot.
2: Yeah, I don't think there's a lot to that story
1: okay.
2: at all.
1: Okay, I just heard this. So.
2: At any rate, one of the first songs I wanted to play for you was a classic, something that almost everybody's heard at some point in their life or not. Classic tune from Wilson Pickett called Mustang Sally.
1: Oh,
2: so let's kick that off and get some rhythm and blues West Coast Swing going.
1: All right, go right ahead.

0: All right, folks, we're back. Sean, that is a classic song. I get distracted by the music blaring in there, too. Wilson Pickett and Mustang Sally, a classic song. And so that would be supposedly the beginnings of rhythm and blues,
1: Well, it's a classic tune for rhythm and blues.
0: Yeah.
1: So it's one of those songs that was one of the first songs I ever did West Coast Swing to. It's one of the songs I learned how to dance the dance to. And it's just got that good, earthy kind of guitar-type sound, a little bit of rawness to it. And the beat has that bit of give and take, which is what marks swing, right? It's not stuck strictly within its tempo. Though a lot of West Coast swing music, as you get into modern stuff, will lose a little bit of that stretch. Today, with the rhythm and blues, that's what it's all about. And there's also one of the things that's beautiful about this and a lot of the songs I'm going to be playing for you tonight is that there's a lot of parts in the music where it will stop or he's doing something interesting with the guitar or vocally. And especially as in West Coast Swing, it's really kind of a conversation with your partner. So when you're out dancing, the lead can get the follow to do something and then play around with his part, just like the lady, as she's going by and doing her step, can actually mix up the footwork and the connection a little bit. Makes it a little bit more fun to do, and you're not just stuck doing what the other person says.
0: Yeah.
1: I mean, you've heard me say it before, but I always say it when in most of the other dances, if you think of leading is speaking and following is listening, it's almost like a monologue because the guy's talking all the time. He's doing all the leading. The woman's following all the time. And in West Coast, what makes it so wonderful is that it's a dialogue. She's allowed to say what she hears in music, and my job as a lead is to listen to her and actually move around that and have some fun with it.
0: Okay.
1: All right.
0: So I think I remember basically in the Lindy stuff, the suggested that, you know, you got eight beats, and that's because they have an eight count is their thing. And if the lead only needs to have a one and a three, I think, or a one and a five, and theoretically the follow has a rest to play with. Is there such a division in, like, at some point, I get what you're saying, it's equality, it's kind of even, but at some point the lead has to have the chance to start something, correct?
1: Oh, absolutely. Okay. Well, in West Coast Swing, basically, the lead will start things off on the odds. So the 1-3-5-7s are all up for him to be able to take control. Where the even beats come in, that's where the follow can express, hey, I've got this idea.
0: Yeah.
1: And then it's the
0: hopefully
1: lead's
0: the lead
1: job to
0: that.
1: Listen to that and continue along with what she's interpreting. Right, so it's not one of those things where she takes over and says, you're doing what I'm saying now. It's more about having that conversation. And, well, what do you hear? Well, I hear this. Well, maybe we can play around with it like that. And that's why the main form of competition in West Coast Swing isn't routines. It isn't this. It's based off of the fact that you get on the dance floor, they roll this big fuzzy die, you move that many people down, and you dance with a random person to a random piece of music, because it's really showing your ability to communicate with somebody else and have fun with what you're hearing.
0: Yeah.

0: Yeah, that's the Jack and Jill portion, right?
1: Yeah, Jack and Jill.
0: Yeah. It's,
1: there's many different levels in West Coast Swing, and they actually keep track of how you progress. And in West Coast, the way that you progress is through your Jack and Jill competitions. So, next song I actually, if you don't mind me cutting in, next song I wanted to introduce everybody to is a good old classic B.B. King tune called Blues in G. It's a heck of a lot of fun to play with.
0: Okay.
1: So I hope you guys enjoy it.
0: Let her go.

0: Alrighty, very nice. BB King, that's always a surefire winner.
1: Yeah, it's always good to take a look back at where a lot of your rhythm and blues roots comes from.
0: Yeah.
1: And that's a fun part about having genres that play with old music as well as new. And I think one of the things that always annoys me about a lot of different styles, because I've been dancing for 23 years and I've explored practically every type of style of dance I can get my hands on. And the thing that I find with most of the styles that I've ever danced is that it's kind of the same sound all night long. Yep. So unless I speak Spanish, and when I go to a salsa club, I can't tell much, a huge difference between the songs. And it's got the same kind of rhythm the whole night through.
0: Okay, yeah.
1: One of the beauties of West Coast is because you can go from this rhythm and blues sound, which we're going to be playing all through the night tonight, you can hop over to your modern tunes and whatnot. But, you know, I got to say, rhythm blues is where my heart is at. It's the reason I got into West Coast Swing is that I noticed I went home and the music I put on, well, that's West Coast Swing music, right? So how can you complain about that?
0: I like how you mentioned before that West Coast can apply to a lot of dance, as long as you got the 4-4 time and downbeat. And I know in our local scene, in fact, there was a good dance just last week. And some of the songs were rock and roll and very, very edgy, very punchy, you know, and you could do West Coast of that, but not quite the smoother, easygoing gait like B.B. King songs were, but much more abrupt, you know, like a rock and roll-y kind of.
1: Yeah, a little more punchy.
0: Punchy,
1: and
0: that's
1: the nice thing about it is that it does have that full range and breadth of stuff that you can be dancing it to. We've got another dance coming up in September.
0: Yeah.
1: It's going to be coming up on September the 8th, and it's going to be a huge amount of fun. Hepcat Hoppers, as always, the home of swing here in Kitchener-Waterloo. Couldn't do it without these guys. It's an amazing opportunity for all of us to get together and dance some swing.
0: A big shout out to the Hepcat Hoppers.
1: Yeah, big time. If it weren't for them, we would be nowhere in town.
0: It'd be different.
1: Yeah, it's true. Because the fun part about it is that all swing dancers love to dance, but we're not very big drinkers. So we'd always get this bar to host us, and about 3 months later, the owner would go, "Wait a minute, I'm not earning any money off of the bar."
0: Well, it's pretty bad on a Monday night when the bar isn't getting used and they can barely put a you know, server in the room either because there's so few orders.
1: Yeah, exactly. So that's the beauty of having it. It's a gorgeous air-conditioned space. Can't complain about it. So, and it's a wonderful environment because I always say, well, the thing that marks swing is different is it's not like salsa where it's like, "Hey, baby, how you doing?" And it's not ballroom, which is the, "What level are you?" You get a lot more swing, which is, "Hey, I haven't met you before. Welcome in." And it's a very welcoming environment. So,
0: yeah, we should say, well, I think of it, we'll have announcements later, but we'll say hello to our friends over at the Frat Burger tonight. UW Swing Club runs a dance out there once a month, and tonight, this Thursday, is the dance at the Frat Burger. So hello to all you guys, and I guess it might be winding up pretty soon, 11 o'clock. I think they'll probably, between 11 and 12. So that's another great venue if a person wants to go at some time. So
1: yeah, even if you just want to go out and watch it and have a bit of fun listening to the music.
0: Mm-hmm.
1: So, all right, let me introduce you to one more tune here. It's called Invisible Woman. It's got a nice kind of back to that down home earthy beat, and I hope you guys enjoy this one just as much.
0: Okay.

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1: That was really good. Thanks for doing that.
0: Anytime, my friend. It's a real pleasure to be here. I always love it when you invite me. It's great to be able to share this kind of sound with everybody.
1: We'll do that one more time later on the show so I get another recording of that. That's great because, while you're here and you're willing, we're glad to have another promo. Great song there, Sean. What the heck was that one?
0: That was called Invisible Woman. It's a really... I just found like it, she's got such a strong voice to it that you just want to groove to. And she has all those times where her voice is kind of drawing out through it. And especially as a dancer, that's the meaty part. That's the part that you get to play with to really express what you're hearing. Because to me, the whole idea of dancing is to physically represent what the music is doing. Right, and trying to do just dance steps is one way of going about things. Mm-hmm. But realistically, when you dance, if you're not demonstrating what people are hearing, you know, that's not really what the dance is about. Even if all you're doing is demonstrating what you're hearing. You know? There's a few people I've seen dance that I'm like, I don't know what you're hearing, but I can tell that you've got a feel for it.
1: Well, that's true, isn't it? And you know, it's funny. There's some people have that certain way they move their body for that thing, and you think, why that? But they get the music.
0: I've got to say, one of my favorite cases of that is Axl Rose from Guns N' Roses. That guy looked like a snake when he sang. I've never seen anybody that kind of waved their body that way, but, you know, if that's how you feel the music, that's the nice part. And especially as a teacher, one of the things that you've got to do is teach people how to dance, but never take away from them how they feel or what they interpret.
1: Well, that's a good point. Yeah. Like, you just don't want to, if a person moves that way, that's how they feel, and it's not much point to try to, you know, well, you got to hold that position there. I mean, clearly, if you get your body too in the wrong position, for lack of a better word, it becomes difficult to lead another move.
0: Absolutely. You know, you've got to give good fundamentals for balance and connection, but then allowing somebody freedom within that to dance their own way. Yeah. You know, it's one of the reasons I left ballroom dancing is that it's a lot like ballet. They've boiled it down to such a technical level that there's no room for personal expression in it anymore. You've got to be doing this a very specific way. And to me, the joy of dance is to express how you feel, what you hear in the music, and being able to respond to what your partner hears in the music and how they're going to move to it. And that's the juicy part. That's the fun part of dancing with somebody, you know?
1: Makes perfect sense. Now, I get it, too. You know, don't want to jam the other dance styles, but there certainly is some satisfaction at some point in a person's dance thing to try to mimic or follow their moves after that. But I'm clearly in the camp that you're describing, which is, you know, you want the music to be so you can express or interpret the music as you feel.
0: Absolutely. And I mean, I don't, if that came across as me slamming ballroom, I do apologize. Certainly didn't mean it that way, because all the best technique I ever got in dancing came from my ballroom.
1: Well, that's a good point. And you know, you and I were just talking between that last song there, how Dave Trin at the Monday Night Dance has, for the last couple of weeks, has chosen to play at least one waltz. And, you know, just sort of like, you know, refreshing yourself to try to do that for a bit, then go back to swing again. It's just a delightful break, I think.
0: The more styles of dance you know, the better a dancer you become.
1: Yeah.
0: Right? Because it opens your mind to new ways of moving your body, new ways of connecting with a person. And then even if all you do is you take some of those concepts and bring them back into your style, you'll find that your dancing generally gets better, simpler, and easier. Mm-hmm. So...
1: But somebody told me one time, I'll check me if this is wrong or right, but if you at some time in your dance career actually took ballet for a short time, there's some really good things you can learn about balance and that. And like, I've never taken it, but I've heard people, dancers, say that a couple of lessons in ballet. I think it's about issues about, you know, simple things like posture. You learn to be straight at some point.
0: There's no other form of dance that you can be trained in that has boiled down the very basic techniques of how your body is structured and how to use your joints more than ballet.
1: Thanks for mentioning that.
0: So it really has come down to such a technical science about how the body functions that you will gain a lot from it.
1: You know, it makes you think of the National Ballet of Canada comes into town once a year and they run a workshop out at the center in the square, and usually it's just a whole whack of young ballet dancers. Maybe next time we'll see a half a dozen swing dancers show up just to get a lesson in some of that.
0: That'd be a heck of a lot of fun. We should totally organize that.
1: Well, you know, we'll have to consider that. I know after the fact they have it in the paper that they did this workshop, and it'll be some person from the ballet who's just like, super. That would be fun to try.
0: That'd be a heck of a lot of fun. Get a bunch of swing dancers out and learn a little bit and have some fun doing it.
1: Yeah.
0: All right. Well, I want to take you back to probably one of the world's best guitarists. He's just a classic. Everybody knows his name. Eric Clapton, of course. And we're going to play a song called Sweet Home Chicago. I hope you guys enjoy it.
1: And then after that, we'll play a song, do some station stuff. So we'll play the song, do a bit of talking, and then we'll do some station stuff.
0: All right.
1: Okay, press the go button, and we're playing.

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1: Thanks, Sean, and that came through really good. Thanks for doing that again. It's nice to have our guest do station promos like that. So that was Sweet Home Chicago.
0: Yeah.
1: That song has been around for so long. I remember somebody trying to tell me one time that they can't actually find the... Ordinarily, you have... fees you pay for the artist, but
0: yeah, the royalties.
1: But they can't find who did Sweet Home Chicago.
0: It's been there's a few old folk tunes that are kind of like that. Like there's one that, oh my goodness, what's his name? There's a classic mining tune that is that same way. That
1: 16 tons.
0: Yeah, 16 tons. That's the tune right there. Okay. It's one of those old folk mining songs that, you know, has been done so much they can't trace it back to who it was that originated it. So
1: yeah, I think the Tom Jones version is what shows up in a lot of Lindy Hop playlists.
0: Yeah, well, it's probably one of the best renditions I've ever heard of the song, so it's a heck of a lot of fun to dance to.
1: I really like your playlist tonight. It's just a nice crossover list of stuff that Lindy's and West Coast as well.
0: Yeah, nothing like a good old Westy Hop.
1: I wonder if any other scenes use that as to describe themselves.
0: Yeah, you never know. It's... I mean, that's, to me, one of the challenges whenever you're DJing a night is to always put on music that everybody can move to, mm-hmm, right? Yeah. And since our scene is a good mixture of both Lindy Hop dancers and West Coast swing dancers, being able to dance, put on music that anybody can dance to is kind of the real trick to it all.
1: Yeah. And you want everybody to have a good time and have one or two songs that just really presses their button.
0: Really? You mean holding an event so that people enjoy themselves? Who would have thought such a thing?
1: I'm charmed all the time when I go to the dances in the area, and the new people that show up, and they can just see their eyes brighten up. They experience the music and the fun of learning to dance and the people. So it's always great. So, we can play a few more things here. I've got some station stuff we should do, and I got to eventually do announcements here. So I'm gonna throw in one of my songs here that I think might be kind of Westy Hop before we do the ad. So hang on to your hats here, folks, and we'll ask Sean to give some comment afterwards. Remember, so you're at 100.3 Sound FM, CKMS Radio. It's your host, Jeff Steger. With me tonight is Mr. Sean Brown, and then you're listening to the Swing Jazz and Blues shows, and we are featuring West Coast Swing tonight, the rhythm and blues style of West Coast Swing. We'll be right back.

the boys behind the magazines. Hey, boys, how about the fight? Here comes Ricky with the girl on tight. She don't know your name. She knows what you got from your matchy ball to the chicken in the pot. Chicken in the pot. Chicken in the pot. Chicken down.

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4: And it is episode 60, folks, here on this, the Thursday, the August the 26th today. 23rd.
5: Well, wait a second. I lost a few days there.
4: I got obviously 60, but I got mixed up. But you don't want to make time go past any faster than it is. Holy smokes, it's just scary. So that was, you seemed to like that song. It was one I played for a while. That was Ricky Lee Jones and Danny's All-Star Band. And that is also a popular Westy Hop song. Or?
6: Yeah, it's a great crossover because it has that bouncy kind of sound that you can do Lindy Hop to. But it's got a lot of those really nice kind of breaks. And there's a lot of playfulness that really is what a lot of West Coast swing dancers are looking for.
4: Yeah, I like that right. Little part, chicken in the pot.
6: Chicken in the pot. Yeah, there you go. That's where you get to sit back and have a bit of fun and play with the tune, right? See what your partner can come up with.
4: You know, the Lindy Hop guy's got that pecking is one of those stylings you can do where you pretend you're a chicken. I'm not too sure where that comes from. You either love it or you hate it, so it's a good styling.
6: Exactly.
4: So that's another good song. I'm looking forward to some more of your songs there. You want to tune one up that you can, or you want to speak some more about events? We're going to do announcements eventually here. Tell us about the next song you're thinking about playing here.
6: Well, the next song, I know I've played it on a previous visit, but it's just such a classic. It's done by George Thorogood, Bad to the Bone. Okay. Can't forget this tune, and I hope you guys enjoy this kind of rock, rhythm, blues type of sound.
4: Okay.

0: That's a great song, a classic. George Thorogood.
1: Sure is. It's one of those tunes that you put on, everybody knows it. It's got a lot of attitude, a lot of feel. And that's really what you're always looking for in a good West Coast tune, something that's got some attitude to it, something that you can pull on something for inspiration in your dancing, right?
0: And I like it that, you know, it's a song that's popular across many people. They've listened to at least once somewhere on a radio station, so it's got that nice familiarity to it when you want to dance.
1: Exactly. It's always good to have your standbys that everybody's heard at least 100,000 times. You can pull it out and have a good time, and everybody knows it and can nod their head and tap their foot.
0: You know, it's funny you should say that, Sean, because, you know, I go to a local restaurant to have a meal once a day, and they've got one of the local popular stations on, and that music is all driven by algorithm, and it's just the same ones over and over again. And I think we're just so lucky, and I hope you agree that, you know, we have community radio in Kitchener-Waterloo where you can have unique shows, one of a kind. And I think a lot of listeners really appreciate that rather than have just yet another, again, you know, the same 10 songs played over and over on radio.
1: Now, exactly. Rather than it being this formula that's half done by computer, that market research says having a situation where people can get on and have a say about what's happening in the community and involve people, really makes a big difference.
0: And in fact, folks, if you'd like community radio, this station is not for profit, and we do appreciate donations to keep it going. And you know what? Here's even the better story, Sean. Aren't we lucky to actually have both? Because I think at times some people just want that background music, the same kind of stuff that those computer-driven stations are. But if you want something new and different, then this is the place to be.
1: Indeed, absolutely.
0: So we're not polished, but we're having a lot of fun, and we're just enjoying our listeners for listening in, and hopefully we give you some thought and talking about a topic that you really want to talk about, and that is swing dance music. And in tonight's show, of course, is episode 60, and we're talking about West Coast Swing with Sean Brown. Another song for us there, Sean?
1: Yeah, actually, this is from a band that was actually here for the Blues Festival here in town in Kitchener.
0: Yep.
1: It was a huge amount of fun, one of my favorite bands of the whole weekend. And they capped it off. It was the Sunday evening, second last show of the weekend. It's Taj Mahal.
0: Yeah, I was there. Did you see that show?
1: Yeah, I did. I was out dancing on the grass.
0: I saw you guys out there doing it. Yeah, man, it was crazy. You know, I couldn't, just as an aside, you know, I noticed that you're not allowed to dance, and some of the dancers wanted to move in and dance
1: under the tent.
0: Yeah, and then right away the security got. Now, I know why they did that, because their first regulations are to keep those open, and people had to be seated. But
1: and there were enough people that wanted to see the show that if you took up that standing room with dancers, we take up a little more room than people that stand still.
0: I know.
1: Personally, to be able to dance out under the sun, listening to music like this, how can you complain about that? You know, our Blues Festival, we are so blessed to be able to have an event like that here in Kitchener, all such amazing music for free, and you get to listen to music, pick up some great CDs. How can you complain, right? So on that,
0: I'm looking forward to your Taj Mahal. Which song is it?
1: Scratch My Back.
0: Okay.
1: All right, let's have some fun.
0: You go right ahead.

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0: All right. Well, welcome back. CKMS 100.3 Sound FM. How's everyone doing out there? Sherlock, how are you doing?
1: Oh, I'm great. We were dancing to that last song in our chairs. It was great.
0: So who was that last one there? Ava?
2: The last one was Nikki Yanofsky.
0: What about
1: for those
0: her?
1: Of you who don't speak crazy accent, Nikki Yanofsky.
0: Where's she from?
2: She's from Canada.
0: Is she?
2: Yes.
0: I'm sorry.
2: She's Canadian.
1: I'm sorry, too.
0: Well, what's so special about this young lady?
2: She's extremely young. I don't know how old she is exactly, but I don't think she's 18 yet.
0: She's under age.
2: Yeah, she's pretty much underage.
0: You saw her concert when she came to the Waterloo Region Airport, right?
2: It was last year in April.
0: Yep. Right, right. Cool. This past Monday, we had Matt Weidinger and his trio in for Blacklight Blues here at Maxwell's Music House, 220 King Street North in Waterloo here. And hey, Durlock, what did you think of his concert?
1: He was so on last Monday. He was amazing. And what's great about him, he's also underage. If we're IDing at the door, you know, for over 19, then he wouldn't be allowed in. He's 18 years old.
0: Well, he's staff, so he was playing along with Rob Carty and Robert Reed.
1: And he is probably the most talented musician that we ever get playing for us at Maxwell's. Yeah. He is just fantastic.
0: So an up and coming, right?
1: Yeah.
0: Up and coming. We had a special interview with him on Monday night after his concert, and we're just going to jump over there and take a listen, and then, of course, listen to some of his music from that night. So here we go. We're going to jump over to the the interview that we recorded Monday evening. Today is Thursday, July 18th, 2011. I'm at Maxwell's Music House, 220 King Street North in Waterloo, and right here is Matt Weidinger and his trio, specifically Rob Carty and Robert Reed. So welcome, guys, to the show. You guys just played a live show this evening at Maxwell's Music House. Tell me, how'd it go?
3: Well, really well. We all had fun.
4: Yeah, I had a lot of fun. But for me, being an old guy, it's a real treat to see people not only dancing to the music, but dancing together. It's a lot of fun to play here. I really like it.
0: So what type of a show did you guys play tonight?
5: We just kind of did our usual stuff. We try to add some new stuff in every week, which usually just means bringing the lyrics and yelling some chords out at each other, but that's the kind of fun way we do it, keeping each other on our feet.
4: Yeah, Matt got in a fight today. That's what I'm going to say about
5: me. Yeah, I've got a bloody napkin here. It's the first time I've come back from a gig later.
4: You've got a bloody napkin?
5: Yes,
4: oh,
5: I do.
4: Man. What?
5: I wasn't kidding.
6: You are not kidding.
4: Obviously, we won't go any further with that.
5: No.
0: our Monday night shows here at Maxwell's Music House is typically swing and blues, and tonight you guys focused on one specific genre. It was the blues, and you've told me that you felt most comfortable with it. So tell me a little bit about your blues background there.
5: Well, Kitchener has always kind of been a bluesish town for me, at least. All the jams around town, kind of where we, at least, I know me and Rob got some of our talent from. They were all blues jams, so kind of either that or nothing. So a way to get on stage and play with some older musicians was to play the blues. So what about you, Robert?
4: I was born with the blues, man. No, I just been playing music so long, and I must admit, blues is one of my favorite genres because it's about expression, not about chops. It's a music that just makes you feel good to be alive. Also, it will let you get your sadness out, which is a really helpful thing. It's very therapeutic.
5: Yeah. Oh, I know singing, I've always just pushed it from wherever it came out of, and just got out of high school, which feels good. And
0: that's right.
5: Hearing people say at high school when I would sing at the different things, it sounds like he's sick. And it's like, oh, that. Thank you very much. It's called singing with expression.
4: Which way did they mean that?
5: Well, mentally and physically.
6: Oh, yeah.
0: So, Rob, yeah, you and Matt go to the same school, is that right?
6: Yeah, we went to the same school. Though.
0: Okay.
5: That was a high five.
6: Just finished at St. Mary's.
0: All right.
6: Yeah,
4: they're
6: so
4: liberated now.
6: Yeah, finally. But we had a really good music teacher there, Ms. Bergar, so she helped us both. Matt didn't always get along with her, but I really enjoyed her as a teacher. So that definitely, I give the St. Mary's High School Music Department a lot of credit for that.
5: Yeah, she put up with a lot of stuff, I'm going to say.
6: From Matt?
5: Yeah, well, from a couple students. I'm surprised she still has her sanity, because watching someone put up with a certain level of music when you are are used to a different level of music, it can be very frustrating, and not losing your temper, it's a very nice asset to have. And I tend to bite my lip sometimes till it bleeds, but yeah, Miss Bergauer always kept her cool most of the time. And on the end of the year, she kind of just let it go, which was cool.
6: Yeah, I don't know how she did it some nights, because she'd go in the evening rehearse with Stealing Dan, which is like a killer band, and then come and teach grade 9 music in the morning, which they can't put a song together.
5: No, that's
6: the woman definitely.

0: everybody I've ever played with or listened to is teaching me something.
1: Right.
2: No, that's true. You learn something from everyone you play with.
1: Right.
2: And sometimes it's, man, he can play really well, and I aspire to play like him, or it's, wow, I'm never going to do that at a gig, because that made him look like an ass.
3: Hey, Rob, who are your instructors or your inspirations?
4: Oh, well, Adam Bowman is the teacher I take lessons privately with, and I've been with him for about 5 years now. So he's definitely my biggest inspiration. And then, you know, some good session players from over the years, like Steve Gadd, you know, I think he's influenced every drummer. And another local guy, Andy McPherson, he was also a teacher at our school. He taught math, but he also went to Humbert for jazz drumming. So he was a killer drummer, and he taught me a lot, too.
3: Oh, well. Speaking of Humbert, I heard you got accepted.
4: Yeah, I did. I'm,
3: what did you get accepted for?
4: For jazz drumming. Yeah, so I'm going to go there next year and see how that goes.
3: Well, congratulations on that.
4: Thank you.
3: It's a great achievement.
4: Yeah, it's going to be a good experience.
0: Yeah, it will be. Good for you.
4: Thank you.
2: Yeah, good one, Rob. The one thing I have heard about Humbert is that, I'm not going to say that, that's not an appropriate audio joke.
4: Never mind.
3: Great musicians come out of Humbert.
2: Exactly.
3: Right?
4: Yes.
2: Certain kinds of musicians.
3: So what
2: I heard the village people came out of Humbert.
0: I think that was Bumper College.
3: So what do we see in the future here for the Matt Weininger Trio in this fall and into the spring of?
2: Well, geez, we lose Rob. Pretty sure I got Robert forever.
0: Yeah.
2: We signed a contract.
0: I'll never leave you, Matt.
3: But I'm sure Rob will do a few gigs if.
4: I'm going to try to come back and gig as much as I can. And
2: me and Robert are going to pool some money together and get a drum machine. And name it Rob. Every time, at the start of every song, we'll do a little tear.
0: Yeah.
2: So it goes out to Rob.
0: Rob McSheen.
3: Now, you guys play other gigs, like, with other bands, too, and with you, Robert. Who else do you play with?
0: Well, I do a lot of work with some of these guys called the Tucson Choir Boys, and we generally work with a local blues singer named Cheryl Eskin, who is fantastic. Whenever you see the name, go and listen to her. I think I'm playing with them for the Blues Festival on August 6th, out in front of Tri-City Music.
3: Okay.
2: Another person who's influenced me a lot is John McKinley, who's a local guy who gigs around town a lot. Man plays probably four nights a week, every week. He's kind of taken me under his wing and shown me a lot, so I play usually twice a week or so with him. Every Thursday at the Fox and the Fiddle in Waterloo, and yeah. So, yeah, John McKinley for sure.
3: Right on. And Rob, we see you with the Toronto All-Star Big...
4: The
3: Royal City Big... We just had the Toronto All-Star Big Band here in town at the Waterloo Jazz Festival, so I'm getting my bands mixed up. But yes, the Royal City Big Band, that's based out of Guelph.
4: Yeah, that's a lot of fun to play with now, because, you know, as an 18-year-old drummer, I don't get much opportunity to play with a big band. So it's a really good experience playing with them, and it's always a lot of fun, you know, it's a really relaxed atmosphere. We just played Canada Day celebration in Guelph, so that was a lot of people, so that was fun.
3: Yeah, that's a repeating gig, I understand.
4: Yeah.
3: Year after year.
4: Yeah, they just do it every year, and this year I got to play drums for it. So yeah, that was a really good experience.
3: A great experience. Fantastic. So any gigs coming up in the next week or two that you want to share with the community?
2: I do, like I said, Fox and the Fiddle every Thursday night in Waterloo. I play with Rob this Saturday at the Edelweiss in Kitchener. And next Tuesday I play at the Boathouse, which is right beside Victoria Park in Kitchener.
3: Right by the lake there, yeah?
2: Yeah, right by the dock.
3: Fantastic. And we have the Kitchener Blues Festival coming up in August, and you guys will be a part of that too, and we're looking...
2: Me and Rob have been playing. They open up the main stage on the Saturday at noon, right beside City Hall.
3: All right, folks, so check them out. Saturday, Kitchener Blues Festival, noon, main stage. So that's basically it. So thank you very much, Rob Carty, Robert Reed, Matt Weininger.
2: The Dinger.
3: Thank you for coming out to Maxwell's Music House and playing a wonderful concert tonight. We called it Blacklight Blues this evening. And we hope to see you back again very, very soon. I believe August
0: 1st.
2: August 1st.
3: Right. So check us out Monday night, August 1st, 8:30. Introductory blues lesson, and then followed by that live blues for the evening. So today is Monday, July 18th, 2011.
5: Well, that was it. That was a recording on Monday, July 18th, there here at Maxwell's Music House. And that was...

0: our musicians there, Robert Reed, Rob Carty, Matt Weidinger. Things going on around town here. We have a special party on Sunday. Hey, Turlock, are you there?
1: Yeah.
0: Yeah, you want to tell us about a party this Sunday that we're having?
1: Sunday is a very special day because some of our beloved community members are leaving us. Chantelle Jubenville is going off to do her master's degree in St. John's, Newfoundland.
0: Hey, congratulations, Chantelle.
1: Yeah, so if you're listening, we love you, Chantelle. And also Anna McCoy is going to Notre Dame. She is going to... I think she's doing her master's there, is it? I'm not entirely sure.
0: Yeah, we didn't get the scoop on that one.
1: But we know she's going. She's going to Notre Dame, which is impressive and awesome. And she's a wonderful human being, so we are giving the two of them a going-away party this coming Sunday at my house.
0: What time? Where is this?
1: It's my house. You can look it up on Facebook. It's I don't know if I want to give my address for the world to hear.
2: Your name again.
1: Should I spell my name again? You can look it up on hepcathoppers.ca, and you can find it there. Hepcathoppers.ca, and there's a link to the Facebook event, and you can check it out there. And it starts at 8 o'clock, and it goes until we feel like stopping. I'm hoping that... when the neighbors feel like us stopping. Yeah.
0: So that's 8 o'clock to 11 o'clock on the Facebook event is what I saw there.
1: Yeah.
0: Fantastic. So what we're going to do is we're going to be right back. We're going to hear from our sponsors, and then we're going to listen to some of the live blues that Matt Weidinger and his trio played on Monday evening. So here we go.
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We'll back to that one all week. Big round of applause for Brandon, everybody. Happy birthday, buddy. And there are three other birthdays in the audience, so we're going to have a birthday jam for them right now. They are Jimmy. Where are you, Jimmy? It is your birthday. John Layden's birthday. And it is Melanie's birthday. Come on forward, Melanie. It is your birthday. And the three of you will get a wonderful, wonderful birthday jam.

0: Looking for great food, cold drinks, and the ultimate place to hang out? 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

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It is 9:02 p.m., so you are now tuned into Through the Static. Every Wednesday night, I come into the studio here, and I guess not every Wednesday night, but most Wednesday nights, I come into the studio and I bring you a selection of tracks that I really enjoy. And I try and reach across a variety of different genres and sometimes tell, you know, little stories about them, whether it's personal stories for me or just stories about the music, if I happen to know them. And if you're a regular listener of Through the Static, you might be wondering why my little intro music didn't play, and that's because for some reason the computer in the studio here is being very slow, and isn't really running Spotify amazingly, which unfortunately is where I get most of my music from. So we're just gonna roll with this. I haven't done my show here in a couple weeks now, so I do really want to try to get this working, because I miss doing my show, and I was gonna do it last week, but encountered technical difficulties as well, trying to broadcast from home. So, yeah, I guess, just stand by. Right now, I do have one, vinyl record that I brought into the studio with me. It is the self-titled album from the Canadian 80s band Boys Brigade, who you may or may not be familiar with. I kind of grew up listening to a lot of, you know, classic rock, like oldies stations, when I was younger, when I was kind of like 10, 11, 12, 13, 14 or so, and because they were like these oldies stations and they were based in Canada, they'd play a lot of Canadian bands from the 80s and whatnot, so I heard a couple of their songs growing up and really liked them, so I came across this record. I think it was somewhere in Calgary. I came across this record back when I was in Calgary over the summer, and it's just a used record, and yeah, I thought I'd grab it, because I was like, yeah, I like their stuff, just a used record, it was pretty cheap, so why not? So, Spotify seems to be kind of working here, but just to start you all off tonight, with something that I know for sure is gonna work. I'm gonna start you off here with Boys Brigade with Passion of Love, here on Through the Static.

track you just heard was Boys Brigade, and that track was not Passion of Love. For some reason, maybe I'm just reading it wrong, I don't know, but for some reason the labeling on the like record itself doesn't seem to fully match up with what's in like the lyric sheet. So I was a little confused which track exactly it was, but it wasn't that one. That one was called The Cut Up Breaking Glass, which, like, I enjoyed that track. Nothing wrong with giving some deeper cuts, a bit of a play on the airwaves here. So, yeah, starting off our show here tonight, that was Boys Brigade with The Cut Up Breaking Glass off of their self-titled album. That's coming to you from actual vinyl that I'm playing here in the studio, because I was having a bit of difficulty with the computer in the studio. And while Spotify still doesn't seem to be working amazingly, I did realize I can use YouTube as well. So I'm gonna start using YouTube, and hopefully that will work okay. So once again, you are now tuned into Through the Static on 102.7 CKMS Radio Waterloo. I'm your host, Jordan, and I host Through the Static here on Wednesday nights from 9 to 10 p.m. So stick around with me here for the next 45 minutes or so, and I'll bring you some tracks that I like and that I think kind of reflect the time of year. You know, some of them reflect more feelings, some of them reflect the weather, some of them reflect whatever you might be going through right now. Yeah, I haven't done the show here in a couple weeks, so I've had a bit of time to accumulate quite a few songs that I want to play. So I'm probably not going to all fit them in tonight, but that's okay. It's just more material for another show. And as I'm broadcasting here on a dark and windy and rainy night here in mid-November, I thought it would be appropriate to dig up this track, which I've actually been wanting to play for a couple weeks. I meant to play it. I meant to play it on my show the last couple weeks, and I kept not doing my show for various reasons. So we're listening to it now, and as I mentioned, it is a dark and stormy and rainy and windy night in mid-November, and I think an appropriate track to play given that is the 1976 Gordon Lightfoot ballad, The Wreck of the Edmund Fitzgerald, which I feel like a lot of people know. It's a very good song. If you're not aware of the song or Gordon Lightfoot himself, very talented songwriter, Canadian songwriter. He unfortunately just passed away here a couple years ago, and he's sorely missed in Canada. Definitely a very big talent. And yeah, like I said, he wrote this track in 1976 that kind of commemorated or paid tribute to a real life event that happened just the year before, where a freight trip called the Edmund Fitzgerald sunk in Lake Superior. And, you know, they don't know exactly what caused it to sink. It's a bit of a mystery, but, you know, it's not uncommon for ships to sink or at least be very damaged or encounter very turbulent weather on Lake Superior. And particularly, this incident happened in November of 1975, and the winds and the weather on Lake Superior around that time are particularly unpredictable. So there's this kind of recurring line in the track about the winds of November coming early. So yeah, it kind of caught them by surprise, and unfortunately,
everyone on board unfortunately drowned and died. 29 people on board. So I think this track is kind of really cool because I feel like it has that audience with, you know, like the older generation who grew up knowing this song and kind of grew up in the heyday of Gordon Lightfoot. But it's also actually been kind of doing the rounds on social media apps like TikTok and Instagram and stuff. I've seen a lot recently. I don't know if it's just because it's November or what, but I think it's really cool that a lot of people my age, you know, like teenagers, 20-year-olds, are kind of getting into some of this older music. And I think it's really cool that he made this song and now he's kind of made this event and really this tragedy that probably would have been, you know, largely overlooked and kind of, I guess, maybe not forgotten by history, but definitely overlooked by history. But it's, he's really kind of put it in the spotlight and made it very memorable. So without further ado, like I said, coming at you in 2024, while the winds of November are blowing cold outside, cold and rainy outside on this Wednesday night, here is The Wreck of the Edmund Fitzgerald by Gordon Lightfoot.

Hitting you with the classic Through the Static 180 switch up there. Those two tracks you just heard were The Wreck of the Edmund Fitzgerald by Gordon Lightfoot. And that track you just heard was Hit 'Em Up Style by Blue Cantrell. And even though they're kind of, you know, it was a bit of a 180 in terms of pretty much everything about the two tracks. They're both songs that I really like, and both that kind of, I guess, give me nostalgia for being a kid. You know, that last track was kind of classic early 2000s pop. Like, I remember hearing that song on the radio all the time when I was a little kid, and I feel like I don't really hear it that much anymore. Like, it'll come up occasionally and I'm like, oh yeah, I remember this song, I like this song. And you know, like, sometimes the mood is epic ballads about shipwrecks, and sometimes the vibe is selling your boyfriend's stuff and stealing his money because he cheated on you. Yeah, I guess it'd just be like that sometimes. So, as we hit the halfway point in the show here, once again, you are listening to Through the Static. And, I'm going to see if I can find... I might not be able to find this one track that I was going to play, but that's okay. I've got other stuff I can play. So I think what I'm going to do here is I'm going to do a little back-to-back thing here. This is a game that I've done a couple times on the show here, where it's two songs that I think kind of sound similar to each other. Game that I stole from CBC Music, actually, because they do the same type of thing every weekday on their show, and I always like listening to it because I like to hear what people have to say and what kind of connections people make, and sometimes I agree with them and sometimes I don't as much, but this is one that I kind of thought of, and I'm going to do a bit of a weird version of a double shot where I'm going to play another track by Boys Brigade. If you're just tuning in now, I started off my show playing a track from them off of their self-titled album that I have in the studio with me here today. And but I'm going to play another track off of this album that I do know, and hopefully it's going to be the right track this time. But I remember really liking this song back in the day, like back when I was like, I don't know, 13 or so. And I don't really know why. I think I just liked songs that really told a story and kind of seemed to have like a bit of a, maybe not a deeper meaning, but just songs that told a story. And maybe like, I really liked being rewarded for kind of listening a bit deeper to the lyrics. 'Cause sometimes, you know, lyrics are pretty surface level and, you know, they're just fun and they're about having a good time and partying, and that's very fun. I like songs like that. But I feel like there's also some songs that really, like I said, kind of tell a story or have, you know, a bit of a deeper, sometimes darker meaning when you really pay attention to what the lyrics are saying. So this is, I guess, an early example of me kind of really getting into listening to lyrics in that way. This is a track by Canadian 80s pop rock band Boys Brigade. It's called Melody, and I was never like fully sure about, I mean, it's like, I guess the lyrics kind of make sense, maybe there's just not more to it than that, but basically I think it's about a guy who just you know, goes to like a club or a bar all the time, and he sees this girl there and he just kind of falls in love with her, like, you know, all those songs about falling in love with someone that you see across the room, even though you don't really know anything about them. But there's also, in the second verse, there's a line about
She's got a boyfriend who basically, you know, is a drunk and he beats her and stuff. And I guess it's kind of like a, yeah, I could treat you better than that type song. But I don't know, for some reason, when I was like 13 years old listening to this song, I was like, wow, this is the most profound thing I've ever heard in my life. And it's just a nice song too. Like, it's got a nice little riff in it. It's a nice song. Like, I enjoy listening to it, and it was one of those songs I didn't play on the radio a ton. So when they did play it, or when I did hear it, I got really excited, because this was before I realized that I could just look up songs on YouTube or streaming. So anyways, yeah, I'm gonna play that track, and I'm gonna also play a track that, like I said, I feel like kind of sounds a little bit similar to this one from Boys Brigade. It's called Monkey Gone to Heaven by the Pixies. Actually, kind of from around a similar time period. I think this Pixies album came out in 1989. And really the similarities, there's not a ton of similarities. I think it's just when the vocals first start on Monkey Gone to Heaven, I was kind of like, oh, the way he's saying this really, or the way he sounds in this first line here really reminds me of a melody by Boys Brigade. So maybe you'll agree, maybe you won't. Yeah, I'm gonna start with melody, and then kind of get you primed for that, and then I'm gonna play Monkey Gone to Heaven by the Pixies. 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

Those two tracks you just heard were Melody by Boys Brigade and Monkey Gone to Heaven by the Pixies. And like I said, I kind of was doing my little game where I kind of saw a couple similarities between the songs. They're pretty different, like musically they sound pretty different, but I do feel like, especially in the first verse of Monkey Gone to Heaven, just the way that he's singing kind of reminds me a lot of Melody by Boys Brigade. So maybe you agree, maybe you don't. But either way, I got to play two pretty good tracks on my show here. So not going to complain about that. So as we kind of move into the last little bit of the show here, I've got two more tracks I want to play. The first is... First is a track called Anemone by the Brian Jonestown Massacre, and man, I don't know what is with the computer in the studio here today. It is slow. I'm just like waiting for it to load, but... Anyways, okay, I've got it pulled up now. So, this track is called Anemone by, like I said, a group called the Brian Jonestown Massacre. And it is a track that came out in 1996. And I feel like it actually sounds a lot older than that. Like, to me, it sounds very, like, 60s psychedelic, sort of. Like, if you told me this track came out in, like, 1966, I would probably believe you. And it's just, it's a really cool track. Like, it's a bit more slow-moving, kind of builds pretty slowly, and I think it's kind of a good way

to segue into really moving into the nighttime here. As I've mentioned before on my show, I really kind of see my show from 9 to 10 p.m., at least Eastern time. I really see it as, you know, that real transition from the evening into the nighttime. Like, I feel like a lot of people would consider 9 p.m. to be the evening, like the late evening, but, so yeah, just kind of that little period of ambiguity of, you know, is it the evening, is it the night? Yeah, I just kind of like to play tracks that sort of take you into that. So yeah, I feel like this is a pretty good one. So I'll just leave you with this track here from the Brian Jonestown Massacre. Like I said again, this track is called Anemone, and I've got one more track after that. But just wanted to say thank you all for listening. Thank you for tuning in through the static, through the rain, through the many technical difficulties, and through the couple weeks of hiatus I've had here. I'm hoping I'll be back pretty consistently for the next few weeks now. And with that said, here is Anemone.

That was the Brian Jonestown Massacre with their track Anemone, really bringing that 60s psychedelia sound into that track that actually comes out of the 90s. And that is it for Through the Static tonight. As I said before, thank you all for listening. I will be back in the studio here next week, bringing even more tracks to you to take you through this little ambiguous portion between the nighttime and the evening time. I guess the evening and the nighttime, rather. And yeah, it's gonna be getting cold out there soon, so bundle up and yeah, stay tuned for Through the Static next week. I guess I should introduce the final track here before I go. Yeah, I'm going to close out the show here with a track from a Canadian singer-songwriter called Kathleen Edwards. And this is her track called Hard on Everyone from 2020. And this track is dedicated to anyone that just judges people all the time and but doesn't really have it all together in their own lives. So maybe figure that out first before you go, before you're so hard on everyone. So with that, this has been Through the Static. I'm your host, Jordan, and I will see you next week here on 102.7 CKMS.

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2: 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I'm Rob Kerwane, host of Rob's Rewind on CKMS. 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
4: 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Today,
5: right.
4: Mouthful. Debbie, welcome to the Civic Hub.
5: Thank you. Thank you for having me.
4: Very welcome. Cherry Park is probably the first festival, neighborhood festival, that I heard about. How long has it been going?
5: Well, I mean, I'm gonna go back to the revival of the Neighborhood Association itself. Okay. So it was kind of dormant for several years. And in 2007, a group of us got together and revived the Neighborhood Association. And it was kind of an interesting revival because there had been several break-ins in the neighborhood and people were concerned. And so there was a community meeting held at a local school, and the police were there and the city officials were there and the neighborhood people were there. And we created, out of that, we created the Cherry Park Neighborhood Association, the new version of it.
4: Right.
5: And there were some people that wanted to just patrol the streets, and others of us wanted to do something more community-based, and so we created the Neighborhood Association. And it started very simply, and there were, I think, three of us that sort of gathered to start the Neighborhood Association, and it grew from there. And at the first Cherry Festival was actually held in 2008. And this was, again, a few of us that decided, Ralph Gassmeyer, I'll give him credit for the idea. Mm-hmm. He suggested, you know, why don't we do a cherry festival? It's Cherry Park, after all. And so we started the festival at that point. And it was in the entrance to Cherry Park. I don't know if you're familiar with the park, but
4: I've been through a couple of times, yeah.
5: So on the Strange Street entrance side of the park is where we first gathered the first year. So it was all outside of the park. It was just in a sort of green space in front of St. John's Church and school. And we sold cherries and had music, right? So it was very simple and very, I think we had three canopies, and we had recycle cycles come and,
4: oh, okay,
5: and set yeah. up. And we also, I think from the very beginning, if I'm not mistaken, we had an artist do a painted chair. So this is the cherry chair. And this is going to be part of an auction, a fundraising event. And the Cherry Chair was a thing for many years. We don't do it anymore. The Neighborhood Association doesn't do it anymore. But it was a cool addition and feature of the festival. So the first year, as I said, it was in the entrance to the park. The second year, we then sort of moved into the park and had kids' activities done in the park rather than on the outside. But still, it was very small scale. We had cherries and cherry pop and water. Oh, cherry blossoms. Yeah, that was the other thing that we sold. So part of it was to make a bit of money for the Neighborhood Association. So one thing that's kind of unique about Cherry Park Neighborhood Association is we don't have a home. Some neighborhood associations, we don't have a community center.
6: Oh.
5: So, which puts it puts us at somewhat of a disadvantage when it comes to events and just community outreach, because we can't say to somebody, come to our meetings or come to our center and, you know, get to meet more people. So most of these meetings are held, well, during the earlier years, they were all held in my house around the kitchen table, right? And now they're held in somebody else's house. But so it's, we are able to store the things that we use for the Cherry Festival at the Victoria Hills Community Center. Okay. But we don't, and we run some programs out of there, but it's not our community center.
6: Right.
5: It's the Victoria Hills Neighborhood Association that run most of the programs out of that facility. Right. So anyway, so that was the second year. We started to expand a bit and move outside of the go into the park and not just do it on the periphery of the park. Mm-hmm. So, do you want me to just keep talking?
6: That's great, because that's telling us exactly how the Cherry Park Festival came to be.
5: Yeah, that was the beginning. Very basic.
6: And how's it today, or how was it this past year? Because we've missed the festival this year already.
5: Yeah, it's July. Yeah, it's always in July.
6: We're in the middle of September as we're recording this.
5: Yeah, so we do it in July because that's when the cherry harvest time is.
6: Right.
5: In fact, in earlier years, we actually would hop in the car and go down to, I can't even tell you where, but south of here, pick up the cherries and bring them back.
6: Okay. No cherry trees in Cherry Park?
5: There are some, but not enough for the needs of the festival.
6: Okay.
5: Now we buy them locally. I'm not sure if it's through Hurley's or what company. Okay. I know sometimes we've bought them through Sobeys. So the source of the cherries themselves has changed over the years just because of the demand.
6: Right.
5: One of the biggest features that the Neighborhood Association actually contributes to the festival, aside from pulling it all together, is they have an All Things Cherry tent. And in the All Things Cherry tent, they sell cherry pies, cherry tarts, cherry strudels, cherries, cherry pop. I think that's mostly what it is right now. And they're everything we sell. Oh, and there's a huge sale of ice cream, cherry ice cream, but other flavors as well. But and also cherry jam and cherry cookies. I've got my list here. That's a big fundraiser for the city. But all of the pies and all of the baked goods are from bakeries around the city. So Hillcrest Bakery was one of the sources. Floridale Bakery was a provider for years, and then it became more difficult for them to provide for the festival. So at this year's festival, they sold 500 pies.
6: My goodness.
5: Yeah. So it's huge. It takes over the whole park. The festival, there are two stages.
6: Two now.
5: The main stage, which hosts different local musicians.
6: Right.
5: And the stage at the back of the park, which is usually acoustic or dance. I noticed this year they had some dance groups performing. This year they had wrestling. What's it called?
6: Wrestling.
5: Well, I don't know what it's called. They had a boxing ring or something, or a wrestling ring set up in the middle of the park. We've had everything from horses, like horse rides that you could go around. This year they stopped doing that. It became a bit more difficult to do that with the people that were providing the horses. There's a cherry train that goes around the park.
6: And, oh, wow.
5: you have to pay for these things, but yeah, it's like a dollar or something a ride, so it's not an expensive
6: contributions
5: outing.
6: Towards the neighborhood association.
5: Yeah, exactly. Yeah. And you know, it's not a big. I mean, we raise funds, but it's not a huge. There's not a huge profit to anything.
6: Because
5: that's
6: I imagine
5: done.
6: That there's a whole bunch of expenses.
5: Yeah. Yeah, you have to rent
6: hiring somebody to run a train, to bring a train into the park, because that's not a regular feature there.
5: Right. So there's also rock climbing, like these rock climbing things.
6: Huge.
5: Yeah.
6: Pretty spectacular bands come into play as well.
5: Yeah.
6: Yeah.
5: I'm not sure the names of all the bands.
6: I remember a few years ago, I was helping out at a concert on a, must have had this Cherry Festival on a Sunday. Because the band member said, oh, yeah, we just come from the Cherry Festival.
5: Oh, yeah.
6: Boy, are we full.
5: Yeah.
6: So they must have been eating cherry pie.
5: They also have an antique car show.
6: Oh, really?
5: Yeah, so cars will come in and line up. Okay. And
6: that can't be in the park, though.
5: Yeah.
6: It's in the
5: park.
6: Yeah,
5: it's in the park
6: as well.
5: Yeah. So, no, it's there are food trucks. In the past, there weren't always food trucks. Like when we first began, we would provide the food. Like we would sell food. But now it's all done by food trucks, aside from the cherry, all things cherry booth and the ice cream, which are still run by the Neighborhood Association.
6: Right.
5: And we get over 100 volunteers in the day that, of the festival.
6: Okay.
5: We probably started out with 20 volunteers, right?
6: So, well, 20 volunteers is still a pretty big event.
5: Yeah.
6: I've been to places where there's only, you know, the 5 or 6 volunteers to put on a whole event. So 20 volunteer event is plenty big, and 100 volunteers is something spectacular.
5: Yeah, we also have auction sales, so we get donations from different companies around the city and the region, and there's an auction, like a silent auction, set up. Yeah. There's a kids area where they have, you know, sometimes they have face painting and or clowns doing balloons, or like it changes every year, but but it's a great day, The park gets packed.
6: Yeah. How many people do you figure came in July?
5: Probably around 6,000.
6: Wow.
5: Yeah.
6: Like not all at the same time.
5: No. It's spread out over the day.
6: Good.
5: And the last couple of years we've had nice weather, which is really important for the festival. Otherwise, there's no rain day and there's no going indoors. So if it rains, then you're...
6: Yeah, then you enjoy the park in the rain.
5: Yeah.
6: Yeah. When does the festival take place? What time of day?
5: It starts, I think, at 10 in the morning and goes till 4 or 5.
6: 4 or 5, okay.
5: And there are vendors also of different sorts that take up the center part of the park. I think 75 vendors.
6: Okay. Community groups with their information tables?
5: There's like the waste management, I know, always has a booth there. I think REAP puts up a booth there. So, yeah, there are information booths and also just people selling their goods.
6: I think that's a word.
5: Yeah. It is in Spanish. So it's grown a lot. It's a fun day. I remember in the earlier days too, we used to get even the food donated for the volunteers. So the volunteer area was set up in somebody's backyard who backs onto the park, and we would get hot dogs donated or chicken from, I'm not even sure where, I think Ralph looked after that one, but I think it's come a long way since then. We probably use more M&M's pre-cooked things for the volunteer, just because it's safer, for public health. And public health is, you know, everything has to go through them to ensure that things are done properly. And
6: I imagine there is a lot of paperwork with insurance and fire safety and all those things.
5: Yeah, everything has to be approved before it happens. Yeah. And the city, you know, the Neighborhood Association gets a Tier 2 grant for the festival every year, but they also provide in-kind support by, you know, garbage cans on the day of, the bringing in and the removal of the garbage cans.
6: You have any issues with closing streets? Is it big enough that it spills out onto the street that you have to close?
5: No, not yet. And
6: that's coming.
5: Yeah. The nice part, too, is that there's a parking lot up on Dominion Street that's sort of on the other side of the railway track, if you're familiar with the park. And the owners of the parking lot have always been very willing to allow festival goers to park there.
6: They don't have much need for the parking lot on the weekend.
5: Right. And even, I think there's an arrangement, maybe I better not say it, because I'm not sure if that still is the case, with other parking lots in the immediate area.
6: Okay. So getting a lot of cooperation from the other establishments in the neighborhood to make the Cherry Festival a success.
5: Yeah.
6: Yeah.
5: And I think the volunteers love it, right? They love being outdoors, and you know, it's a very active event. Bouncy castles too, I didn't mention. But
6: yeah. Oh yeah, it's all contributing back to the neighborhood where they live. So
5: right.
6: You know, it makes things better for everyone.
5: Yeah.
6: Yeah.
5: And like I said, it's not a huge money maker. Like, it's not like you walk out with $10,000 in your pocket, but it's more the bringing the community together.
6: Yeah.
5: And I think that's the way we've always sort of looked at it,
6: mm-hmm.
5: Just to bring that park alive,
6: right?
5: Bring it to life, because it's, you know, mostly for baseball, and there's a nice little play area there for kids, like one of these gym type things. But other than that, it's people with their dogs.
6: having it in July is fairly early in the summer.
5: Yeah.
6: Do you find that it's good to have it earlier so that people know that the park is there and come back to the park for, you know, just park-like things?
5: Yeah, hopefully. I mean, it was more around the harvest of the cherries. That's how the date was chosen.
6: Okay.
5: So it was a good time to get cherries.
6: And, of course, the name of the neighborhood there, which is emblazoned on some of the wayfinding poles around the park.
5: Yeah, so you hear of strawberry festivals or strawberry picnics, mm-hmm. but you don't often hear of a cherry event like this. So it's kind of unique in that way, and I think it's come to be a go-to place for many people.
6: Yeah.
5: And we promote it in the schools. We have posters that go up around the city. So
6: next year, send us a public service announcement and we'll stick it on the radio for you.
5: We'll do that.
6: And help you out that way.
5: Yeah, no, that would be great.
6: Mm-hmm.
5: That would be great. Maybe some of the organizing committee members could come and talk to you then and give it a 2-minute plug.
6: Absolutely.
5: Yeah.
6: What advice would you have for other neighborhood communities that want to set up an event like this? You'll probably not start off with something like a railway.
5: Yeah. But, I think you start small and you see where it goes. And you know, you work with the people that are of the same mindset and wanting to see this advance. And if we had started off filling the park, it probably would have failed. So it started very small, and it took several years before it's now in its 16th year. This year was the 16th year.
6: One of the longer running ones.
5: Mm-hmm. Yeah, and there's always new people that want to be part of the organizing of it, and that's important.
6: Yeah.
5: And we always make a point of thanking our volunteers. So there's a volunteer appreciation event that usually happens at the end of the year. And we bring it
6: separate from the festival itself.
5: Yeah, and we invite all the volunteers that were part of the festival and volunteers that have helped with the neighborhood association over the year. And so, it's. I think that's really important, because without the volunteers, things would not happen.
6: Yeah. So now that you've had the summer off, when do you start up with the planning and preparing for next year?
5: Yeah, it will start immediately.
6: Already?
5: Yeah.
6: Okay, so what's the first thing that needs to be done?
5: Well, just getting a committee together. So just to be clear, I'm kind of on the sidelines now. I mean, I was part of the earlier organizing of it for the first few years.
6: Yeah. Pass the torch?
5: Well, I'm now a city councillor, so my attention is there. But I continue to support the Neighborhood Association in any way that I can. But it's carrying it on, like starting to get together, setting a date, and just trying to get things in place, because you've got to recruit those bands, you've got to start advertising for the vendors. So it's months and months of work, right?
6: Right.
5: And the Neighborhood Association will create a committee, and they'll kind of run with it.
6: Okay.
5: And even donations for the silent auction. So everything takes time.
6: Right.
5: And getting the permits, right? Applying for the money, right? So that's probably the first thing, is getting the two-tiered grant into the city.
6: Right. Have you found that being a councillor has hindered your involvement in the Cherry Park Festival? Is it a conflict of interest?
5: Well, I just feel it's... So I don't just represent the Cherry Park area. My ward is much bigger. So it would be... I mean, I certainly always attend, and I've actually volunteered at the event.
6: Mm-hmm.
5: And, But I'm not on the organizing committee because there are so many events that go on.
6: Yeah.
5: I'm not just in Cherry Park, but there's Mill Courtland area, Schneider Creek, Victoria Park. So all of those are in my ward. So I can't possibly be on the organizing committee of all the events that go on. So I try to attend as many of the events that I can, but I that's mostly my involvement now. Yeah.
6: It's nice to be able to see the rest of the ward, the rest of the city, and how they operate. So
5: yeah, you learn things from everyone. I mean, they're the volunteers and the neighborhood associations. I've always said they're the specialists, right? They know what they're doing. They know what their neighborhoods need. So. Yeah. The Cherry Park also, since we're talking about Cherry Park, they also hold a cleanup barbecue in the spring and a corn social in the fall.
6: Okay.
5: So both of those are free to anyone who may attend, and they're well attended.
6: Okay. Is that the same Cherry Park organizers, or is it just an overlap of people?
5: No, it's still the Cherry Park Neighborhood Association, but it's not necessarily the Cherry Festival people that do it. Although there certainly is an overlap.
6: Yeah.
5: The corn roast or corn social is held in Gildner Green, which is up behind Belmont on Glasgow and the Iron Horse Trail, kind of in that area, behind Tim Hortons, and on Belmont, the Tim Hortons on Belmont.
6: Oh, I know a little spot. Yeah, there's a little triangle spot. Yeah.
5: Yeah, and you know, it was packed this year. It's on Labor Day, so it was a great turnout, and it's. Free food, and they ask for donations if people are able, and it's just again an opportunity to get people together and bring the park to get alive.
6: Yeah.
5: The other one is the corn roast, which is held in the spring, and that's usually held at Raddatz Park, which is on Gage Street near the Iron Horse Trail. So it's nice to see
6: lots
5: all these
6: of things
5: parks
6: happening
5: used.
6: There. Yeah.
5: Yeah. So it's a very active neighborhood association. It'd be great if there was a community space that they could call their own, but that hasn't happened yet.
6: Yeah. Need to get somebody to advocate to city council for that.
5: I try.
6: Yeah. People want to get involved.
5: Yeah.
6: Who would they get a hold of, and how would they get involved?
5: Yeah, so the Cherry Park Neighborhood Association has social media accounts. They could certainly come through me, and I could put them in touch with the right people. I don't know the email addresses right now.
6: We'll put some contact information in the show notes on civichubwr.org, and they can find out all about your organization and the other people that we've interviewed in the past. Yeah, looking at the website, lots of information there. I'm quite sure that there's all the contact information available on the Cherry Park Festival website as well.
5: Yeah.
6: Cherryparkkitchener.com.
5: Yeah. So, I mean, people are always welcome to help out. And,
6: You get a lot of turnover of the volunteers. I mean, it's 100 volunteers. I can't imagine they've all been there since the start.
5: No. I mean, you have your core group of people that are pretty stable. But then certainly the volunteers on the day of the event, we get a lot of students that want to get in volunteer hours. So, you know, we welcome them to join us.
6: Yeah.
5: You get university students who are just wanting to, you know, integrate into the community in one way or another, and you get, you know, people of all ages.
6: Is there a big student population in the Cherry Park neighborhood?
5: Probably no more than anywhere else.
6: Okay.
5: Yeah. I mean, we've got KCI close by. We've got the primary schools, but KCI is the only high school in that area.
6: Okay. I'm thinking it's an older, well-established neighborhood.
5: Yeah.
6: So I'm thinking people have lived there forever.
5: Yeah.
6: And so...
5: I kind of feel like I've lived there forever. It hasn't been forever.
6: No. But you get comfortable in a good neighborhood like that. And
5: yeah.
6: So you want to get involved in the activities like the festival.
5: Yeah.
6: And, you know, that's a reason to stay put.
5: Yeah. And there are always friendly faces around.
6: Yeah.
5: And one thing that the revival of the Neighborhood Association and the events that are held is you walk through the streets and you know people and you see them here and you see them there, and it really does feel like a welcoming place, right? That you're part of. It feels that you're not just in a neighborhood where maybe the houses are spread apart and you don't know your neighbors, or Like it does.
6: Or even worse, the vertical towers where nobody knows each other.
5: Right, that's yeah, a different, yeah.
6: People starting to build some community in the vertical communities as well.
5: Yeah.
6: So that people, you know, will at least smile and nod at each other in the hallways.
5: Yeah.
6: That's something that in the past when I've lived in apartments never happened, you know.
5: Right.
6: Avoid eye contact at all costs. Yeah.
5: Yeah, certainly can be challenging. Yeah.
6: So what's up next? What will you be doing for the Cherry Park Festival in the following year, the coming year?
5: Well, as far as I know, it's a go. So like I said, I think the next step is to start applying for funding. And when you apply for funding, the application that you fill out sort of forces you to think about what's going to go where and what you need and all of the pieces to pull the festival off. So I'm not part of that process anymore. I remember working with Ralph in the earlier years, and we had great support from the city as well to fill out those applications. Mm-hmm. But it's a job.
6: It's a job. Yeah. Well, I hope that the Cherry Festival continues on for a long time.
5: Thank you.
6: Can always do some more cherry pie.
5: The cherry pies are to die for. They are delicious. I'm not a big pie person, but every year I'll get my cherry pies, and they are very, very good. Yeah. And they're like I said, from local bakeries, so they're not frozen pies from the local grocery stores. So.
6: Right.
5: Yeah.
6: Fresh cherry pies. Probably in early July again.
5: Yep.
6: In 2025.
5: Yeah.
6: Okay. Stay tuned to the website, cherryparkkitchener.com, and then you'll be able to see what's going on for the coming year.
5: Great. Well, thank you so much for having me.
6: Debbie Chapman from the Cherry Park Festival, thank you so much for coming in, and welcome to the Civic Hub.
5: Thank you. Great space.
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0: How y'all doing? All right. We're all here to have a good time tonight. And you know what? Because we went out on the road and we found out that we're just going to do the real thing. So we're going to play some vibes for you. We're going to play the real thing.
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Bodies hang on the walls of my apartment, draping it with color. 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

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I hear the music of my people when I look at my saris, tablas, sitars, voices that wail, lament, rejoice. 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
6: Listen to Scream Therapy, a show about the link between punk rock and mental health, hosted by me, Jason Schurz. I've been part of the music scene for more than 30 years. I was diagnosed with bipolar disorder, and my whole life was thrown sideways. 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
7: Hi, I'm Chef Robert Brinkley. Nearly one in three black children in Canada goes hungry while food gets thrown away. The Food Security Fund is changing that. 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
8: Okay, we are here with William, the person who came with this idea for the Indigenous market and brought it to the Uptown Council and City of Waterloo. William, tell us about it.
9: So, December, I got together with Scott from Create Waterloo, had the idea about doing this Indigenous market. We sat down trying to figure out the best day to do it and date-wise, and he always had this weekend open because, you know, being National Indigenous People Day, and the 21st is the actual official day, the 20th was open, so we agreed on the date and started putting it together, and now this Saturday, it's come to life.
8: Amazing. So what can we expect?
9: So I have 24 different Indigenous vendors from all over Ontario. I have a lady coming in from London who does all types of different Indigenous t-shirts. I have wood sculptures. I have different jewelry makers. I have a lady coming in from Six Nations that makes all handmade moccasins. There's a wide variety of all different Indigenous vendors here.
8: Mm-hmm. And a drum circle.
9: Yes, the drum circle, Spirit Nation, which is from the region here, consists of six drummers and five female Indigenous singers.
8: Wow, that's going to be amazing. And it's all going to take place here, Uptown Waterloo.
9: Yeah, Saturday, June 20th, from 11 a.m. to 5 p.m. I also have the Waterloo Regional Police Indigenous Community Police Cruiser, which is something I created last year with the community groups and the Waterloo Regional Police.
8: That's amazing.
9: Yes.
8: So the cruiser will be here and the market with lots of crafts and history about the actual background of our area and Ontario here. So thank you, William. I'm looking forward.
9: Yes, and the weather's going to be amazing.
8: That's even better.
9: Yep.
8: We're ready for that.
9: Okay. Yes.
8: Thank you. We'll see you on Saturday.
9: Thank you.

Phillies.

Going to death?

0: Love letter. 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

0: Hello and good afternoon. I'm Jenny. I'm sitting in for DJ Felix. This is Atardecer Ranchero. Atardecer Ranchero. That is DJ Felix's show. Today's Saturday, the 27th of June. So Radio Waterloo was able to be at the Indigenous Market on this past weekend, which is the National Indigenous Peoples Day weekend. The 21st is the actual national holiday. And on the 20th, William Martin was organizing the first annual Indigenous Market uptown. So we were just listening to Spirit Nation singers, and they have a drum circle, and they were accompanied by Earth Warrior Woman singers. So it was really nice to be there. If you want to check out some of the videos that we posted on Instagram, Radio Waterloo has an Instagram page, and I know that Atardecer Ranchero has his Instagram page, and I have one for Yeni and the World, so you can check it out. Today, also shout out new release music showcase in Jamaica, Gleon Sound. Today, June 27th, so DJ Chad Blackett is in Jamaica, and sometimes this is how the world works, and we get connected to people that we didn't know before, and certainly radio is a place like that. 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So he's been going around Jamaica and finding and supporting artists, independent artists, and helping them record. And then they do events. And today, actually, or this past month was the 1 year anniversary, and today they're going to do an event. So let's see if we can get a hold of him. We might be able to get him live on the station, so we're gonna see if we can connect.
1: Hi, Yenny, how are you?
0: Good, how are you? I was just talking about your efforts and what you're doing in Jamaica. How are you doing, DJ Chad Blackett?
1: I'm doing okay. I'm here setting up the stage right now, Yenny. Everything is looking so good.
0: That's very awesome. Yeah, I can imagine you're busy. What time does your event start?
1: Okay, we're gonna start at 8 o'clock sharp.
0: 8 o'clock sharp. So people can hear you on TikTok, for example.
1: Right.
0: So that would be New Release Music JM.
1: New Release Music JM on TikTok.
0: Very awesome. I'm looking forward. Do you want to do any shout outs? I'm going to play some Salima Dub Cult in a minute here.
1: Yes, no problem. Shout out to everybody in Toronto. You know, New Release DJ Blackett, we're here in Jamaica. We're just having a vibe, setting up, having everything going on. Shout out to the whole New Release family, everybody in Kitchener, Toronto, the whole Radio Waterloo. Big up on yourself.
0: Big up. I'm so excited. I'm also going to play the mix that you put together before. So I'm going to share. I think you did an interview with Tommy Stoneberg. Do you think I should play this one?
1: Yes, you can. No problem. I will definitely tell him right now to listen out for it.
0: Awesome. Well, have a really good event. I'm going to tune in from TikTok at 8 o'clock, so that's going to be really cool. Congratulations on your year anniversary, DJ Chad Blackett.
1: Thank you so much, Yenny. It's an honor and a love. Respect.
0: Respect. Talk to you later.
1: Okay, thank you so much, Yenny.
0: Bye. All right. So let's take a little listen. So first we're going to listen to Salima Dub Cult, and then we will listen to the longer mix that DJ Chad Blackett put together. So I hope everybody, first of all, are doing great in the community. You know, every day we get up and we got to ask ourselves, or maybe we do, you know, what kind of person do I want to be? Certainly is not easy nowadays. It probably never was easy to be human, right? And here we are in the beautiful land of Canada. And a lot of First Nations people, like we just mentioned, Indigenous people, we live in an area, a lot of people do land acknowledgements. And so this past weekend, we were at the Indigenous Market uptown. And of course, also on the same weekend, there was the 57th KW Multicultural Festival, and Radio Waterloo was there as well with DJ Carmelo. Natty Physicist was there. I know Jeff was there. Bob was there. Shout out Jamie as well. Lots of people showed up, and on this Sunday, I popped out just briefly because I was pretty exhausted from the Saturday. I ain't no spring chicken, but anyhow, Salima Dub Cult, let's listen to My Prayer. And if you ever want to connect with us, there's different ways to do that. You can always email office@radiowaterloo.ca and just kind of mention the person you're trying to get a hold of. That's always one way. Our platforms nowadays, we are on Instagram. I believe we are on Blue Sky. We are on Blue Sky. We have our own radio website as well, which is radiowaterloo.ca. So here comes Selena Dub Cult. This song is called My Prayer.

0: Klima Dub Cult, and that was the song My Prayer, and Salima will be coming to our area. Please stay in the loop on that one, because that's going to be amazing. So also Salima Dub Cult, Ashkenaz Playground, here's another song we're going to listen to.
1: She's a nice girl that always understands.
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1: 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Yo! Toronto! Kitchener! 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
2: Whoa, whoa!
1: Yeah, yeah, anyway, there I'm on live and direct. Yeah, man, you know how we are, Tommy Stoneberg in the building. And you know we're out here in New Release in Jamaica. Every Saturday, just tune in, guys, live on TikTok. You can follow us at New Release Music JM. Right on TikTok, this, you see it?
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0: the bees. Yeah, I'm enough for your torch. I'm representing for new releases. So, me, I say, hey, sir, big up yourself then. Black it, big up yourself. Momo, good life. Big up on yourself. Once again, yeah, man. So, me, I say. New release is a part of the problem, but we have the solution.
1: 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We're

0: Yenny, glad to hear from you. How are you? Thanks for having me here again once more. You
1: I'm
0: know?
1: 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We are about to go live with New Release Jamaica, the New Release team. New Release have been doing their project for a year, coming up on the 30th of May, and they are having their anniversary party and celebration, and it's going to be aired on TikTok. So you can check that out. And just want to say we appreciate DJ Chad Blackett and New Release Jamaica with their New Release team, and we're looking forward to connecting with the artists and following and hearing more.
0: Yes, Jenny and the artist is right here, right now, live. Tommy Stoneberg, Momo, do you want to introduce? Go, we have artists all over the world that want to.
2: We have listeners from around the world.
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3: Hey, guys. My name is Tommy Stoneberg.
2: Tell us, where are you from and where did music start out
3: from? I'm a singer-songwriter from London. The UK.
0: London, big
2: city. So I realize that the artists have a name. And behind every name, there has to be somebody who give it a name. And our uncle, your auntie, the shopkeeper, somebody give it a name. But what inspired your artist name?
3: My artist name just popped out.
0: Just popped out, just
3: from somewhere. I don't know.
4: Yeah, what was the first song that made people notice you?
3: The first song that was kind of getting huge on YouTube was a song called Where Is The Love?
0: The Love.
3: Where Is The Love? Yeah,
4: what struggles did you face trying to build your music career overseas?
2: Give artists have a music journey. Sometimes it's good, sometimes it's bad. Sometimes it's smooth sailing.
3: Tell you the truth,
2: but in your aspect of everything as an artist, what is your music journey and how the music treating you?
3: I've had no troubles or hurdles communicating with people across the ocean, continents, up to now, and I hope it stays that way.
4: What makes your sound different from everybody else?
3: That's a tough question.
0: Tommy, have a voice, you know, have a voice.
3: In an interview, my music, I would classify myself as an artist with a message. For the nations, I have a unique voice, a unique sound, because it all entails the message, the feel, the beat, the word.
4: Which Jamaican artist inspired you growing up?
3: That's a tough question. There's only one.

0: First thing that comes to mind. Favourite food?
1: Spaghetti.
0: Studio or stage?
1: Stage.
0: Morning or night?
1: Night.
0: Dancehall or Afrobeat?
1: Afrobeat.
0: One artist, dead or alive, you're recalled with?
1: Bob Marley.
2: Bob Marley.
0: Biggest dream?
1: Get a record deal.
0: Most played song right now?
1: Where is the love?
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1: Yo,
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1: The

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2: Is that a new platform?
3: That's showcase.
1: No, we are doing things. Yes, we are doing things. And then I'm foolish. Yes, we are doing things. No, artists have to reach out to new release. We are talking about more.
3: Right? Yeah, when they showcase new artists, they come with a new talent,
1: new music.
3: Very rare, you find an artist can reach out to new

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1: And if you have the knowledge, now keep it to yourself.
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0: Living long enough to know what goes around, come back for sure.
1: Anniversary, the 30th.
0: As you grow, cause the good that you do, come back
1: if you're not there,
0: I'm gonna have a line in.
1: You can watch the live.

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And if you have the knowledge, now keep it to yourself. 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
1: Polyfix Records. 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
2: Mix.
1: Yes, he.
2: In your face, all over the place. 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With the hottest DJ.

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1: Curse! New release Saturday.
2: That was DJ Chad Blackett, his

0: typical. Hey. This my... 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
4: 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And old girl Sue Dimes Susie. We'll be talking later. The Double Jeopardy instrumental.

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Call a prime minister loser. Yeah, man. How about you being the 11th province?

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But you lose this hockey game, man. You lost the hockey game to Canada. So I guess United States might have to join. Or to be the 11th province. Joining New Brunswick, Newfoundland, Nova Scotia, Ontario, Prince Edwards, Quebec, Saskatchewan. Eh? Or drop another three territories. What am I dealing with? Tell them nobody come for me, no. 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
0: 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That when she get mad, she was at the RoboCop. 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

0: fly go down boss. 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Mark crew on the corner care right off boss. Ball a crash and dead boss. Oh, we're gonna live with that boss. No boss. Me can't take that boss. Me can't live with that boss. I'm mad you want mad me a boss. Me can't take that boss. JFF knows so the ball of them for fly go and be a boss. Cool boss. Alright. Next issue boss. Alright. This time I'm gonna come off a tour boss. About 4 tour me done the boss. Reach my sting and take down the whole place boss. Something wrong with Dream Gunner the first half boss. But me call him up back my last half and he mash up the whole place boss. Call up Kitty Pan using Pan crap up the whole place boss. So me come off and then the clash start boss. Merciless mash up Ninja Man boss. Bounty Killer come up get 2 kicker and I'm hard boss. So Merciless pull me in a head clash boss. Then me send me in a war boss. Chat 2 lyrics boss. Come off by state boss. Big up Merciless boss. Next man you know me up and read us a Merciless killer boss. Me in a that boss. Me can't tell you something. Me not take that boss. Me can't live with that boss. Nah, work with that boss, we can't balance that boss. Oh, me digest that boss, you mad boss. Cheat killer, my bad man, carry on, me show you something now. Me a top of top gallus boss, me no deal with ass boss. Somebody a brother can't know like him want buy.
1: Me a piece of my style, me never say nothing. Food boss, let them off and back so now. Me have got to something. One of the left eye with none. Me hear them say them a shock, but them not shock right. Say them a the business lock, but them not lock it right. I'm the star of my chat, them not chat it right. Crowd of beavers on DJ needs to sit on my right. I want to cook up in a pot. Boy, them TV man, that style me real chat. Know it up in me one. Oh, you so speedy man, acting so greedy man. You know, see the man of one like my the poor and the needy one. Some boy of one like them alone who I eat up the whole of the food. Jump up on my style and pattern now. You know, see them I get me road. Call up in him all the while. I never answer the load. My food basket, them one box, you know, so them wicked and cold. Some boy of one like them alone and family. I'm pinning for feed. Jump up. I'm standing right on our boss, a dad man I need. Watch it man, my elbow your king, give me space to read. You know this is the woman my love, here's the man I give man squeeze. Me hear them say them a shock, but them not shock right. Say them have the business lock, but them not lock it right. I'm the style of my chat, but them not chat it right. Call up people, some DJ need to sit on my right. I wanna be here, them a cooking a pot. Boy, them TV man, a style of me here a chat. Load it up for me one, oh so speedy man. Acting greedy man,
2: we are sick man you. But anyway, no style never come about ya, you know one man. So when you make a hit out tight, glad man. The cake of a sheer, don't touch you man. No one not perfect, the whole of we are human. Make sure, I'm not sure you are true word. Make sure, you care for the black blood. Make sure.
1: Fire! Yeah man, them call up my name, me never say nothing. Snatch a piece of my style, me never say nothing. Food basket, them walking back to now. Me have got to something. Wanna what, the left none. Me hear them say them a shock, but them not shock right. Say them have the business lock, but them not lock it right.

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You know, see them, I get me rude. Call up and name all the while. I never answer the load. My food basket, them one box, you know, so them wicked and crude. Some boy, I go and I come in my alone and family. I'm pinning for feed. 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That man I need. 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You know, see, I'm a man, my love. 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

Cioè, what the direction we ask for it, man, you. 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Make sure, I'm not sure you are true word. 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

0: 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Reggae Patrol alongside ER Talk with your boy Sean Bush and Sue Dime. Who we got on the line right now? Sue Dime?
1: Hey, what's up, y'all?
0: Wagwan.
1: I'm good. Everything are gone. Holy bad things are gone.
0: You have to tell me what gone, man.
1: Oh, there's so much. Where do you want us to start? You want to talk about Toronto and the 25 or more centimeters of snow? Do we want to talk about Lisa Hyper? Do we want
0: to talk about... I'm not going back to Lisa Hyper because, listen me, the people might beat everybody now. They're beating us bad because they're saying... Yeah, they must say, Sean and Sudime know Selisa hypnorited, so we should even not talk about that. But who is me to diagnose anyone?
1: Tell me about it. How can we? We have to talk about this. We have to talk about this. I mean, the Delta plane crash in Toronto, there's bird flu on the rise again, and... Who's our next prime minister? Because you guys know that Trudeau, as of March 9th, he's no longer our prime minister. So, appear things. There's a lot going on, Sean. A lot to unpack.
0: So, let's talk about the prime minister situation. Because right now, we need a prime minister. We have Trudeau acting.
1: Yes.
0: Because he can't put on him duties yet.
1: Until March 9th.
0: And then what's going to happen after that? When are we going to the polls?
1: So Trudeau is going to be in power until March 9th. And that's when they're going to have the Liberal Party leadership election. So they're going to choose another member from the Liberal Party to be our prime minister. So that's how it's going to work. So sorry, guys, for those who think that Pierre is in the running, you know, to be your potential next prime minister. Pierre cannot be a part of this election because it has to be someone from the Liberal Party. Unless the whole Liberal Party loses confidence and, you know, don't have confidence in a leader, then we might get a general election that will include the Conservative Party. But the election on March 9th is only selecting a member from the Liberal Party.
0: Yes, but I think somewhere in March, at the end of March or so, we might have to go to the polls.
1: Yeah, so, yes, for the polls, for the
0: federal.
1: If they don't find anyone competent and the Liberal Party loses confidence. So those two things have to happen. Like, they don't find a replacement, or we don't have confidence in them. So that will trigger a general election that will include, you know, other parties like the Conservative and the other Green parties, etc.
0: Oh, boy. Okay, let's talk about the Delta flight now. Delta land the flight upside down.
1: Yeah, that was so interesting.
0: I heard it was a 26-year-old female, and she graduated.
1: Yep.
0: Last April.
1: Mm-hmm.
0: They also had an experience the co-pilot, which is more experienced, but he was doing, you know, the communication part of it. So he wasn't flying. I guess he's just sitting there just like, okay, girl, land this plane.
1: I got you from here, you know, from behind the scenes. Yeah, for sure. It's really interesting because people want to blame somebody. So a lot of people are blaming her skills and blaming the fact that she's a woman, right?
0: Mm-hmm.
1: A lot of people want to talk about her flying experience. She doesn't have 1,500 hours. And there's so many things to this. But, you know, I'm going to put a spin on this. And I'm going to say, I think it's the aliens. Because, listen, there has to be something in the air. Because, do you know, since this year, January 2025 alone, there have been over 65 plane crashes?
2: 65
1: like
2: plane crash
1: in the first quarter, you know,
2: and 90 like something plane incident.
1: Yeah, 65 over 65,000, 65. Plane crashes in we're just in February, a month and a half in the year, and this is more plane crashes than I've ever heard in my entire life.
2: I mean, I wonder if I run them around joke with Rena, because. Listen, I think they probably have more plane crashes and didn't come through the media with it.
1: Some people are saying that, but you know, I find it hard to believe because social media has been around for quite some time now. So why weren't we seeing this in 2021, 2022, 2020? There was always Instagram, there was always Facebook. And people have had smartphones and iPhones and all those things for a while now. So why is it
2: time?
1: Why all of a sudden now?
2: And that's what we do in the media: get people scared, and you sit your ass down.
1: Remember? Yeah. So let me go back and be a little bit less facetious. Forget the aliens, you guys. Do you guys remember that whistleblower that came out and told us that there was something mechanically wrong with a whole bunch of planes, right? So this engineer allegedly came out and he was a whistleblower and he blew the whistle on some mechanical issues that some of these planes were experiencing, and he was later found dead. Okay? So that's one story. Okay? The other story is that the U.S. had gotten threats in late December of 2024. Allegedly, guys, everything I say is allegedly. Late 2024, where they got threats that they were going to experience many terrorist movements. So, for example, you know, we had some mass incidents on January 1st, and that was the warning. And so these are some of the things that are coming through that the media has drowned out. You hear it once, you don't hear it again, but it's still in the background. I think it's still in play, and it's been true. So they promised it January 1st, and it happened January 1st. We had quite a few incidents that happened in January 1st. Okay, I don't remember exactly what they were, but we had some incidents that happened in January 1st. And then these plane crashes keep happening, and these disasters keep happening. It's just too weird. It's not a coincidence, guys. We've been warned. So I think, and yes, I'm a conspiracy theorist, guys. But I do think, besides that, there's just too much going on, Sean. Like, right now, I'm confused.
2: Listen to me. And this too shall pass. And this too shall pass. I think everybody eyes, everybody ears, everybody's just listening out for the next person we are gonna pass the wing on one plane and bounce it and then just put it up.
1: Yeah,
2: because
1: I think,
2: you know, having, you know, a few friends working at the Pearson Airport. Them have stories for days. Like, we don't hear about in the news. Like, you know what I mean? Like, what we never hear about last year, too. You know what I mean? You know, the delivery van on its way to you know, put food on the plane and it lick one Air Canada plane and it mash it up. And you just... But now you're seeing every little thing on the news. And when people start talking about something, you know, I saw it start going.
1: Yeah. You know, they over sensationalize it.
2: Yeah.
1: Over sensationalize it. I get it. I mean, some of that for sure, but I mean, isn't it still concerning? I mean, we still only heard about one or two plane crashes, guys.
2: Oh, you
1: mean?
2: It's
1: still concerning. You know, it's in our backyard, no, Sean. It's down in Pearson.
2: Yeah.
1: It's down in Pearson.
2: But, you know, look at the good side.
1: And it's a Delta flight.
2: But look at the good side. That plane is a Bombardier-made plane. Bombardier put together that plane. So we could call that plane Canadian. That plane had all everybody on the flight walked away. Nobody nodded.
1: Alive.
2: So the Bombardier, them I met, good plane.
1: That's a miracle.
2: So
1: for sure.
2: So Canadians are making better planes.
1: Yes.
2: Canadians are making better planes. Let's get technical now. Canadians are making better planes than the Americans.
1: Listen, we're pro-Canadians over here. Proud, proud Canadians, yay.
2: Canada. Yep. So Bombardier, they're making better planes than Boeing. Let's give them that.
1: Yeah, man. Listen, it was a joy for sure. It was a joy. It was a miracle to hear that everybody made it out alive, and only some people had critical harm, injury to their bodies. So that's good news to hear. It's quite a miracle, I must say. It's quite a miracle. And shout out to the young captain too. Not the young captain, the young pilot.
2: Mm-hmm. First pilot.
1: Within a year, she's now going to have... first pilot. Now she's going to have that on her resume. Who can talk to her? She survived a crash. And to her resume, 87 of her crew members made it. Come on.
2: Are we looking forward now for something on Netflix? Because... No, we have we had a pilot that landed a plane on a hard surface. This is not no Hutchinson River.
1: For real. Yeah, when you think about it. Yeah, and so...
2: Upside down.
1: Crazy. So
2: this reminds me of the Denzel Washington show, Flight.
1: Yes.
2: Flight, so...
1: And also... Yeah.
2: Go ahead.
1: No, I was thinking about another movie that it made. I was thinking about another movie that it made me think of. You know, things, just random things happening there. The wing catching fire, or the plane losing fuel, right? And how crazy it would be. And I'm here thinking like, I can't even imagine what those passengers were saying, what they were doing. Like, I mean, think about it. You're about to touch ground, and you don't even know if you're gonna make it.
2: Listen.
1: And then all of a sudden, you open your eyes and you're alive. Like, you're like, did that just happen? Did I actually make it? Like, it's just nuts. It's absolutely crazy.
2: And the crew send them across the bad road, you know? Listen, Whirlian and Christian have. And I hope everybody's locked in. Everybody's tuning. The Whirlians and Christians, we share bad words. Did you know that?
1: Sean, today's the first time hearing about this. We have to tell them to say.
2: Okay.
1: Certain ones, all of them are certain ones.
2: No, it's true. We share the same bad words. Okay.
1: Yeah, all of them are certain ones.
2: One in particular.
1: All right, let's hear it.
2: All right, we are Whirlian. So if that plane was to flip with us, maybe we would have said, "I want the blood," and the other part of clothes come out.
1: Right.
2: With Christian, them said the blood.
1: Blood of Christ. How do you get the sound effects on that?
2: And then sometimes they even say the blood of Christ. They won't go say the blood. And that's it.
1: The blood of who?
2: And that's it. You know what I mean?
1: Listen. I think even in those moments, I think even God himself would have to be forgiven. You understand? Because I'm sure every ounce of maybe self-control is lost at that point. So anything is liable to come out of your mouth.
2: And we have to take bad things by joke, you know. Listen, we didn't have a family member. We never been on a plane that, you know, I myself never been on a plane that had technical difficulty. But of course, I've been on plane that had like terrible turbulence. You know, I was coming. I remember coming from Chicago one night. I went to do studies in telematics, and I was coming from Chicago, and it was raining, and it had lightning, and man, I almost listen it. Sometimes the plane drop, and then my bottom not up on the seat.
1: Oh gosh, I can't imagine.
2: So
1: terror.
2: Yeah, me can't imagine how them people feel, because the plane land, the plane touched down, and then it just starts spinning. The craziest thing about this now is Delta is offering $30,000, no strings attached. To the survivors.
1: Yeah.
2: So my question is, do I go another line and take the 30 toes and walk away from this? Or me carry the 30 toes and I go pee a liar? some more. Because every time, this is lifetime trauma. Every time you hit the step to sit in a plane or to land in a plane, this is going to affect you for the rest of your life. I mean, I don't know if $30,000 going to make me feel good.
1: 100%.
2: I don't know.
1: 100%. You know, because it's going to be crazy because, it's good on Delta for even offering that, right? At least they're offering something. And they say no strings attached. I don't know if really legally no strings are ever unattached, right? So
2: I might come up with some paper for your sign, right?
1: In my head... 100%, because in my head, if you're giving me 30 grand, this is how I'm doing. This is not legal advice. This is just how I'm thinking about it. If I'm supposed to get 100,000 per se, and you already give me 30 grand, right? And you're gonna say, hey, no strings attached. You might just say, oh, I already paid you 30 grand. Just add 70 to it if I bring you to court. I don't know if that's even right. But the point I'm trying to make is, you know, the injuries. It's a plane crash. It's not like a car crash. So I imagine that some of these injuries too are gonna take some time to unfold into what they really are. So I personally think 30K is a cheap cop out, and I wouldn't take it.
2: Ah, oh boy, the plane upside down. I'm just thinking how when you pull your seat belt, you drop your head.
1: No, seriously, that's exactly what happened. People were climbing out upside down. They were climbing out because what happened is it landed on I guess the wheels, but then it flipped, right? Because apparently one of the experts said it was because of the wind. So it landed and then flipped over and caught on fire. And so apparently they said it was because of the help from the snow and as well as the fire crew that came and helped to extinguish the fire. And that's why the fire, you know, was put out quite quickly. So, you know what? Maybe it was a good thing that it snowed, you understand? So it maybe could have gotten worse. But definitely, I mean, I saw people coming out of the, obviously this is on TV, you guys. I saw people coming out of the plane and they were just in shock. Like, they were just in absolute shock leaving the plane. Like, they couldn't even believe it. So it was a sight to see. You know, shout out to all the survivors, man. Guys, stay prayed up. Yeah, be safe. Take less planes if you can. Cut down the travel if you can. Or, you know, give it some time. You know, we'll truly see. I think time will tell if it's truly a media over-sensationalization of the issue or if really something will go on, Sean.
2: Yeah, me always say no Sudan. Me can't swim in, but me can't fly. If that makes sense. I can swim, but I cannot fly. So, if that makes sense.
1: Yeah, yeah.
2: If them have a speedboat for go Jamaica, that would a hole. Because me can't swim.
1: But yeah, ships are still...
2: Me can't fly. You know what I mean?
1: Got you.
2: And the worst thing... I think you could hear too, sitting on a plane, is when them say, brace for impact. And if you survive that, you're supposed to hear that every time you go on a plane. Brace for impact. Anyways, it's 4 minutes before we get to the 7 o'clock hour. So we're going to play some more music and then we're going to get back inside. The chat-ins a little more later in the show, about 7:30 or so. We're going to back. Right? Any big ups, Sudime?
1: Always. Shout out to my people over in Ontario. Shout out to the crew over in Calgary. Big ups over to Frontera Hair Salon. Shout out to Jackie. Shout out to the barbers in the house, big up on the south. Shout out to King Solomon's Kitchen. Shout out to DJ Romy. And shout out to my local Calgary crew, y'all. Listen, we are turning it up for this summer. There'll be a lot of events, so stay tuned and plugged in. And make sure you share the link. We're here Saturday, 6 to 8. Ontario time, Eastern time, and 4 to 6 Western time, Calgary time. All right, so tell a friend, tell a fun.
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Team called the Mighty Mighty Instrumental in a Saturday evening. 10 minutes after the hour, 7 o'clock right now. 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Yes. And if you're looking for caterers for your event and you want some good food, I think the best bet right now around town is to go with Lesma's Kitchen. You could hit them up at Lesma's Kitchen at 647 647-

And if you're in and around social media, you would be seeing the posting all over social media. You know, unfortunately, I don't want to talk about it. I get kind of emotional about it, you know what I mean? How the whole thing went down since last year to date. You know what I mean? It's hard. Right now they have GoFundMe up for him. Fire Blacks, I would say rest in peace, man. 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

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But we don't have earthquake. 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But me brag too much. Because earthquake came, I think 4.3 on the Richter scale. And that was a heavy one to damage some part of Vancouver. I always say this more I retire, you know, over this in Vancouver. Even though house price is skyrocketing over there, still wanna live there.

0: says no one hears the right song.
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2: Money? 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
1: Sir, I want to hear. 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
0: Mad? 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Yes. Yes, I'm still. Love.

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1: You're rocking with the best.

0: happy. Two dime. 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Let me try to get two dime on the line. Hold on. Let me try to get two dime on the line. Hold on. I'm going to try to fight now. Two dime, you're
1: checking in.
0: Okay. You're checking?
1: Check.
0: Woman, chicken and salmon.
1: That's right.
0: So, because we're playing this Beanie Man, I wanted to talk about it. Beanie Man and his kids are going at it.
1: Mm-hmm.
0: Disha Gay came forward and says, listen, all this the man are going like him a king of the dance, all the man not do nothing for him picking them.
1: Mm.
0: And I just wanted to, even though me hear what Disha Gay say, I'm curious on how these kids are thinking. Yes, me kinda understand what she has say, but at the same time, me not understand what she's saying because she's a grown woman.
1: Yeah.
0: For go look her own thing.
1: Yeah.
0: I understand that part of the black community where we as parents, we don't leave nothing for our kids. We dead left nothing. When we die, the kids them have to hustle up money for burial.
1: So you're saying that that's what it's looking like with Benjamin has that mentality where he doesn't believe he has to leave something behind for his children.
0: Being a man, yeah.
1: I'm similar to you, Sean. I don't really know the story. I don't know if being a man was in Disha's life when she was a child. I know they've always had a strange relationship, to be honest with you. I know before she started doing more, I would say commercialized, you know, dancing and things like that. They had a rough patch and, you know, that was sort of like, they had a little bit of a reconnection at that point. So the relationship has been bad for a while. So I don't know if this started in adulthood or if it started in childhood, but it seems to me it started in childhood because she said he's never done anything. So that suggests to me that he hasn't taken care of her. That's what she's alleging, right?
0: Yeah.
1: And so even though she's an adult, the hurt carries on, right? I think the same thing about Chris said child to his son, and I wonder what happened, where did it go wrong, right? But what I find interesting is that this week I see Beanie Man posted up a picture and a video of him and his other daughter at her birthday party. And he was just representing as father of the year, right? Like,
0: mm-hmm.
1: He was gushing over her, giving her all the love, and she was emotional, and she was happy and everything. And it's like, really, is this genuine or is this a publicity stunt?
0: Because
1: Desha calls you out. We don't quite know, you understand? We don't know. So, and that's happened.
0: Listen, and me understand the whole thing, but then again, you know, sometimes you have to look on the glass half full and half empty. And I'm saying, like, your parents don't owe you nothing, and the kids don't owe us anything. You know, as much as some of us are crying that, you know, we don't want our kids to put our son in a nursing home and blah, blah, blah.
1: Mm-hmm.
0: They don't owe us anything. We only could ask for the best. And for Disha Gay saying, you know, at one point she says, our father did give her one house. Mm-hmm. And our father call her back years after and tell her, say, yo, go and go check it out because it look like squatters are taking over the house.
1: Mm-hmm.
0: And when she say stuff like that, it makes me think that you saw your father give you something and you don't even bother check on it. And him see him on a call you back.
1: Right.
0: He tell you, say, hoy, squatters are taking it over, you know?
1: Right.
0: So it means that your parents are giving you stuff, no matter where the house is, whether it's in the rural part of the island or the urban part. It sounds like your parents gave you something and you didn't even want to check.
1: Mm-hmm. I mean, You know what? It's hard, you know. It's like, these are questions you have to ask. And, you know, you, when you listen, you really have to listen to what people are really saying and be objective, right? But at the end of the day, it's really hard to decipher what's true and not true, because at the end of the day, people are coming on the gram to tell their side of the story, right? And half the time, they're loaded with the L word. And half-truth and misrepresentations and misconceptions and all that thing. So, you know, I think when it comes to really intimate and deep relationships like that, it's going to be hard unless somebody come outright and say these are facts, and it's not just one side. So it's hard to judge, but we know that being a man some of his children have had rough patches. Like, we know that they are fact. And I mean, for him, it's embarrassing at the end of the day. You know, that's a win for cartel when his own daughter come and big up the enemy, the ops. You understand? So it's a win for cartel, unfortunately. Yeah, unfortunately. You know, big up Beanie has been my, but not gonna lie though, Beanie Man has been my king of dancehall for years now. But you know, but Beanie will never understand the fights of cartel. But big up Beanie still.
0: Are you switching?
1: Never. Never. Never. Never.
0: Okay. Being with this instrumental in the background, we came on last week, we came on the week before, you know what I mean? And we didn't talk about your book. You have a new book out, and you know what I mean? People would have said it's conflict of interest to be on the radio and releasing songs or releasing books, but I saw it done. We have to big up our thing first.
1: Oh,
0: tell us about your book.
1: Definitely. Okay, thank you, Sean, for bringing that up. So, you guys know that, you know, E-Heart Talks is about entertainment relationships, but definitely, you know, we bring and we focus a lot of times on the business, and we focus on our Black immigrant community and the entrepreneurs that are out there listening to us and the entrepreneurs that you know. So, I'm talking about the barber, the hairdressers. I'm talking about the salon owners, yes. I'm talking about the restaurant owners. I'm talking about the auto shop owners. I'm talking about people who do professional services, whether you're an accountant, whether you are a personal support worker, whether you're a nurse doing your own gig, like literally any area where you are under 500 employees, you are considered a small business. All right. So first, shout out to that community. And this book is based on the inspiration from you guys, okay, the people that I meet on the street, friends and family that I meet in my day-to-day life that share their struggles with me, share their experiences with me, and that has given me an opportunity, Sean, to sort of get some information, right? Understanding, helped me to realize what my community was kind of missing, right? Where we were in terms of business, what our understanding was, how we viewed things in Canada versus where we come from historically in the Caribbean and different places, you know, all over the world as immigrants. And so what I found was there were certain gaps in information that was missing in our community that I realized people did not have readily available to them. And then when I speak with, you know, the business owners and they talk about their struggles and talk about their experiences, that's when I realized that I had something that I knew I wanted to share with my community. And so I came up with a book called The Canadian Dream, a look at Black entrepreneurship and facing the struggles. And so many times what you find is a lot of Black immigrants are lost. They struggle in their businesses and they're not quite sure why, okay? They think they've done everything right. They have all the check marks and they just can't get it right. So it's almost a mystery. You know, I'm failing and I don't know what else to do. I've done everything else I know to do. And I don't know what else to do, and I don't know why I'm failing. And so what I did was I repackaged some data done from a survey on Black immigrants in Canada. It's one of the first surveys ever done in Canada because the first time we actually had the data to study. And what I did was repackage that data for my Black immigrant entrepreneurs to show them areas in which most of us struggle, where we commonly struggle, like in our family relationships that are important for our businesses to grow, our money management skills, understanding credit and the financial institutions and how it works in Canada. So those are just some of the highlights I want to touch on. I don't want to go too much, but it's available on Amazon, y'all. So check it out, The Canadian Dream, a look at the Black immigrant entrepreneurship facing the struggles. And on top of that, I also have a companion, a solutions planner. Now, this planner is not just your everyday regular planner. It's meant to solve problems. So if you are someone who struggles to make decisions, or you're kind of stuck, you're not sure what to do, this planner will help you through some really critical and but easy steps in terms of thought processes, and helps you to document things and show you where you're winning and shows you where there's opportunities for your business to grow. So it goes hand in hand with the book. All right. So make sure you check them both out on Amazon. All right. The planner is available in soft cover and also in hardcover. Over to you, Sean.
0: Yo, yo, yo, yo. All who no have no book a butt. Listen to me, man. Congratulations, man, on your new release, man. Listen.
1: Thank you so much.
0: Yeah, one of them times, I'm going to say, I go sit down with you because I want a book to, you know, but I can't write it. So I'm going to tell
1: you. I got you.
0: Yeah, I'm going to tell you a story.
1: All right.
0: I'm going to tell you the story.
1: I got all the links for you. And at some point, Sean, I'm going to read a couple of experts from the book, you know, from time to time, just to give people a little bit of input in the book. But make sure they grab the book, you know what I mean? Grab the book. There's something in it for everybody. I guarantee it.
0: Listeners, go grab the book. The Canadian Dream. Go grab the book. It's on Amazon right now. Sue Dime says it's on Amazon. So support your girl. Support your girl. Support the Eat Talk boss. Sue Dime. Sue Diesel. You see it? Make sure you get it. Sue Dime, any other big ups? 15 minutes before we get to the hour.
1: Yeah, man, Sean. Thank you so much for the commendation, you know, big up yourself. Glad to always be a part of Reggae Patrol Radio. Just want to big up the listeners. People are already in, you know, always tuned in. Thank you for the comments, you guys. Thank you for the follow. Thank you for the share. Thank you just for your time, y'all. Right? And again, invest in yourselves, guys. Invest in self-development. Buy books. Listen to audiobooks. Tell a friend. Share information. And let's build the community. So I just want to shout out people who are in the community for the community. All right? Big up on yourself. You guys are seen.
0: Next week, we're going to talk about community customer service. Both yard and abroad. We need about half an hour on it.
1: You know, that's a big one. We really do. And I'm sure some juicy topics are going to come out of that. So I can't wait for next week.
0: Next week, listeners, we'll be talking about community customer service. Both yard and abroad. Because let me tell you something, man. Nothing no wicked like when you're going to a restaurant for buy something. I mean, you're going to nobody in the front.
1: No, Sean, you know what? Listen, you know what? That's my pet peeve, eh? That is my pet peeve. But you know what I do? I just go there to serve.
0: I want to say serve.
1: Knock as I serve.
0: Did somebody say I'm coming?
1: And then it take another 10 minutes to come?
0: Another 10 minutes.
1: Yeah, man, you gotta love it.
0: And then when you put in your order,
1: another
0: 10 minutes.
1: 10 minutes?
0: So next week we'll be talking about that, the customer service in our community. You know what I mean? Sometimes you get the bend up face.
1: The faces.
0: Yes.
1: The faces. Or when you approach the counter, they either look away from you and just not, like some of them just not them sit on the ticket. They're not looking, you know, they're just looking away and not them tell me how you see those one shot. They're not looking at you, they're looking away. But they're there at the counter, ready to take your order, but they're giving you no eye contact and looking away, and they're expecting you to read them first. Love those ones.
0: Mammy, are you listening to me? I say, and she said, don't know me, I listen to you. I should have on her phone.
1: Listen, those ones are the dangerous ones. You know? Like her next sentence should say, like, me not definitely. You know, like I
0: left them a trash. Yeah, I'm talk. So you want other? I need to look on you. But we'll talk about that next week. And we're not to spill the bean because there's a lot.
1: Definitely.
0: There's a lot. Sudime, you know what I want you to do?
1: What's
0: send your big ups because I'm going to go right inside the music. And that's going to take us right out of the show.
1: All right. Just going to send my big ups out to Selena over in England. to my cousin Rajay in Jamaica, to all my people in the US, yes, Texas listening and Florida listening, big up at the sub. Send you all love, guys. Bless up.
0: Love, respect, and a zoo dime.
1: Big up yourself, Sean Breezy.
0: Awoah.

0: DJ, you are the G to the OAT. This track is so hot. My DJ got me all the way turned up. Them tune ya bad. I might tune this. I am so nice. Bad in a the place. I dem fi know.
1: One selector.
0: My DJ's doing bits, you don't know. This mix is flames. Oh my days, this is my tune. Boss man DJ. My ting.
2: I drew up this. They were really a bad. From like weed here in Colombia, them done.
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0: Richer than last year.
1: Oh, no, we can't see them. No way after.
0: Jesus.

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You know who I'm at me? Dexter Dapps.

I don't know if something goes so, but me just say what them say. Not sure. Something goes up for real. She said it. Now she have details.

She also said Beanieman raped her. Remember I talked about that last week? What if she comes and said, somebody actually raped me? Me no know, you know. We're going to use this one to take us out. Dexter Dapps, forever.

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8: 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You asked for it, and here we are to fool one another again. So, what's in the box?
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8: 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And the Kraftwerk 5x50. Thank you. I said it all correctly. These were all part of the new blister packs that they released at the PCA this year in New Orleans.
7: We'll be right back after this break.

brought to you almost live from the Dude in the Basement Studios. Why? Because that's where the good stuff is. It sips, suds, and smokes with your smoking host, the Good Old Boys.